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1: Who better to talk to from Cancer Council SA than the Senior Manager for Prevention, Christine Morris? 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
4: Hi there, I'm Matt McDonald. Labor MPs are dismissing criticism of the PM and his comments about Kylie Minogue made in a podcast. Anthony Albanese chose the pop star to sleep with should his marriage end, and has since issued an unequivocal apology. But Labor frontbencher Tanya Plibersek has told Seven there's nothing to it.
5: If what the Prime Minister's saying is that he's a fan of Kylie Minogue, I guess that puts him in
6: well,
5: a group
6: truly,
5: with millions of other Australians, including me. Including me. I'm a big fan of Kylie's as well.
4: The federal government insists a new security agreement due to be signed with Fiji today is not just about China. The PM is also set to meet with the leaders of the Solomon Islands, Tonga and PNG this week. Deputy PM Richard Miles has told the ABC China's growing influence in the Pacific is only part of it.
7: Part of it really is simply about fulfilling what it should be Australia's destiny to work with the countries of the Pacific around their development, and this is part of that.
4: Executives from Meta and Facebook will take the stand today at the Royal Commission into Anti-Semitism. It comes after the eSafety Commissioner last week accused social media platforms of monetizing gore and fringe content. And Donald Trump has held phone calls with both Russian President Vladimir Putin and Ukraine's President Volodymyr Zelensky. Both leaders called to congratulate Trump and the US on America's 250th anniversary, while the Ukraine war was also discussed ahead of a crucial NATO summit this week.
0: 5MU Sport.
4: Brazil has failed to reach the quarterfinals of the World Cup for the first time since 1990. Norway knocking Brazil out of the tournament with a 2-1 win this morning. Mexico and England do battle in this morning's second game. Aussie women's cricket captain Sophie Molyneux described their T20 World Cup win as special after beating England by 7 wickets in this morning's final. And the Blues and Maroons are having their final major hitouts today ahead of Wednesday's State of Origin decider in Brisbane. That's the latest news and sport.
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6: partly cloudy and 15 the top today for Murray Bridge, 16 for Adelaide, 14 for Strathalbyn and Victor Harbour, 13 the top in Mount Barker and 10 in Mount Lofty. About a degree warmer on your Tuesday, another partly cloudy day.
9: 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Oh, oh.

Inspired by a real-life romance, Paul Simon wrote that track about a short-lived relationship he had with a diamond mine owner's daughter during his time recording in South Africa. A remarkably wealthy but surprisingly down-to-earth woman, which led to the song's quirky contrast of a rich girl and a poor boy. It is diamonds on the soles of her shoes, and you are with Jenny. G'day, it's a More Music morning settling in on this Monday. Looking forward to hanging out with you over the next couple of hours. We've got an MTV Unplugged live version of a Nirvana song on the way. We've got Annie Lennox in a moment, The Weather Girls, Stone Temple Pilots and Cold Chisel. It's Creedence Clearwater Revival before all that. Looking out my back door on 5MU.

0: One day to go until the grand reopening of the Criterium, the pub we've renovated with our good friends at Forex. Let's get the star of all this on right now, Tracy.
1: You know, 10 years it would have took us to get to this point because of the cost. It means a lot because this is the hub of the community. It's brought us up to where this pub should be. She's a beautiful old girl and now she sits high and mighty in the town.
0: See the reno of this beautiful pub on the Christian O'Connell socials. 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

Nirvana's cover of a David Bowie song, The Man Who Sold the World. It's one of those great MTV Unplugged recordings. Tom from Nan told me about that one. He's a big fan, one of his favourite covers. Shout out to you beautiful people today listening in the Murraylands Hills and South Coast, and shout out to you gorgeous people listening outside of the region too. I know quite a few of you listening on the iHeart app, especially those of you who travel around or are listening to us from Adelaide in the city. You can't get us on the old wireless. And those of you listening all over the world, let me know. I'd be so curious to know where you're listening from this morning. Or maybe it's yesterday afternoon your time. 0417063963 is our text line. 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We'll be with you every time you go back to it. On the way for you in a moment, on your More Music Morning, Stone Temple Pilots, The Weather Girls, and this one from Elton John, it's Tiny Dancer. Blue.

girl.

late 90s hit for Stone Temple Pilots, Sour Girl. And you can tell Scott Weiland from the band there's the sour one. He wrote that about the collapse of his first marriage. Hey, it's great to be with you on this More Music morning. If you're looking to get a bit more information about the bird flu situation following the confirmation of the H5 in a migratory bird found near Port Elliot, a public forum in Goolwa tonight will outline how agencies are preparing for any future detections. And there'll be experts from PIRZA, there'll be some ministers, SA Health will be there, the Environment Department as well. There'll be a panel discussion and question and answer session. It is free and it starts at 6 this evening. It's at the Goolwa Centenary Hall. Bookings are essential. It's on the PIRZA website. Bob Seger and the Silver Bullet Band coming up on your More Music morning before at Cold Chisel, Forever Now on 5MU.

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A classic rock radio staple. Bob Seger famously rewrote the lyrics to old-time rock and roll but passed on the songwriting credit. He deeply regretted that decision. He missed out on the lucrative publishing royalties. But, you know, he's certainly made a name for himself, hasn't he? Jenny with you. Hope your Monday's going well so far. It is a More Music morning and I'm hanging out with you for another hour. Bit about this day in music history on the way. Got Springsteen, Crowded House, Whitney Houston and Huey Lewis and the news coming up. Speaking of the news, that's on the way too. Before it, America, a horse with no name. You're on 5M.

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7: Hi there, I'm Matt McDonald. Tech giant Meta argues its systems are very complex to moderate and warns there's a risk of over-enforcement. Representatives from the company are being grilled at the Royal Commission into anti-Semitism. Global Director of Core Policy Benjamin Good admits some content does slip through the net.
8: It's true that there may be content that we don't remove because it is not reported. But I do want to emphasize that we are very carefully monitoring the extent to which that is the case.
7: The PM has signed a new security arrangement with Fiji during a ceremony in Suva. Exact details of the pact haven't been released, but it's understood the Defence Alliance will be opened up to other Pacific nations. The Deputy PM says Anthony Albanese's record on advancing women's issues speaks for itself after criticism over comments made on a podcast. The PM has since apologised after revealing he'd choose Kylie Minogue to sleep with if his marriage failed. Richard Marles has told the ABC Labor has led the way with women's issues.
9: It's the first government ever to have had a majority of women in the caucus. Under this government, the gender pay gap is the lowest that it has ever been on record.
7: And Australia's Peak Doctors Group is calling for a review of pharmacists prescribing medicines. The Royal Australian College of GPs says a report it commissioned raises patient safety concerns, urging governments to release evidence that shows the model is safe.
0: 5MU Sport.
7: Socceroos goalkeeper Patrick Beach insists he has no bad feelings about being replaced for their ill-fated penalty shootout against Egypt. Beach has arrived home in Melbourne this morning after the Socceroos' heartbreaking exit on Saturday. He says while he wanted to be a part of the shootout, that's the coach's decision.
10: There was no need for a chat in regards to any of that. He's the coach, he makes the call, and as players we respect him and respect his decisions, and that's that.
7: Brazil's out of the tournament after going down 2-1 to Norway. That's the latest news and sport.
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1: Partly cloudy and 15 the top today for Murray Bridge, 16 for Adelaide, 14 for Strathalbyn and Victor Harbour, 13 the top in Mount Barker and 10 in Mount Lofty. About a degree warmer on your Tuesday, another partly cloudy day.
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Bruce Springsteen, the title track to the album that hit number one on the UK charts on this day, 1985, cementing the boss as a global superstar born in the USA. Jenny with you. It's a More Music morning. Got Robbie Williams on the way, Whitney Houston, the Screaming Jets, and Huey Lewis in the news. Before that, love to tell you a bit more about today in music history. On this day in 57, a 15-year-old Paul McCartney met John Lennon for the first time. They were at a church fete in Liverpool where Lennon's band The Quarrymen were performing. That chance encounter would, of course, eventually lead to the formation of the Beatles. Pink Floyd made their first appearance on British TV on this day in 67 on Top of the Pops. The performance of See Emily Play featured original frontman Syd Barrett, though the footage was later wiped by the BBC and became the stuff of rock legend. They're also part of another 6th of July moment a decade later. A difficult Pink Floyd show in Montreal left Roger Waters so frustrated with the growing disconnect between bands and stadium-sized audiences that helped inspire the themes that would later become The Wall. On this day in 73, a young band called Queen released their debut single, Keep Yourself Alive. It failed to chart at first, but would become a live favourite and the first glimpse of one of rock's greatest bands.

I'll have to play that one sometime. And on this day 30 years ago, Crowded House topped the UK albums chart with a best of album called Reoccurring Dream. Classics like Don't Dream It's Over and this one, Weather With You, were taken to a whole new audience. You're on 5EMU.

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One of her signature hits, Whitney Houston's I Want to Dance with Somebody on 5MU. I mean, it wasn't called I Want to Dance with Somebody on 5MU. That'd be a bit spooky, wouldn't it? I'm just letting you know where you are. Hey, here at 5MU, we've created Warm Up Winter. We'd love you to help us if you're able. Donate any food you have, any new clothing or blankets for our partners at AC Care and Whalers Peninsula Community Association and the Mount Barker Community Centre. We've got some specially marked bins at some easy locations, Mount Barker Central and Victor Harbour Central. If you're able to drop your donated food, new clothing and blankets, that's where we'll be able to distribute to our fabulous partners to help those in need during this tough time financially. It's a cold winter at the moment. It's called Warm Up Winter. It's Victor Central, Mount Barker Central and 5MU. Huey Lewis and the news coming up in a moment. The Screaming Jets too before it. Dobie Gray, it's Drift Away on 5MU.

chips in Horseshoe Bay, a burger with a lot of Balhanna, or how about a milkshake at Manham? We also love sinking our teeth into better music and more of it. 5

Huey Lewis in the news, stuck with you. Huey Lewis later said that the person he wrote that about wasn't a big fan of the song. Bit awkward. Oh, well. Sometimes you just got to put your feelings out there. I'm sure he was fine in the end. Hey, NAIDOC Week celebrations are underway. You may have seen a whole lot of people walking across the bridge in Murray Bridge this morning. It's the annual bridge walk, and then they had an awards ceremony coming together of people of all walks of life celebrating Indigenous culture. And there's a free family fun day on Wednesday at the Murray Bridge Showgrounds. That's got basketball, colour run, arts and crafts and entertainment for all ages. There's also an exhibition, a special NAIDOC exhibition happening in Flaxley on Saturday. It's a two-day exhibition honouring a well-known artist, author and stolen generation survivor, Kanyu McInerney. So that's on. We've got the details up on our website for that. And there's all sorts of different things happening this week for NAIDOC Week. If you head along to, I'll just see if I can find it online, NAIDOC Week. If you just type it into Google, it's naidoc.org.au. You'll be able to find something around the region. On your More Music Morning, Eric Carmen coming up before it. 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

0: One day to go until the grand reopening of the Criterium, the pub we've renovated with our good friends at Forex. Let's get the star of all this on right now, Tracy.
1: You know, 10 years it would have took us to get to this point because of the cost. It means a lot because this is the hub of the community. It's brought us up to where this pub should be. She's a beautiful old girl and now she sits high and mighty in the town.
0: See the reno of this beautiful pub on the Christian O'Connell socials. 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

from Eric Carmen, former member of the band The Raspberries. And that one featured in Dirty Dancing. Eric Carmen. One of his signature songs, he didn't actually write it though. He was in career limbo without a record deal when his former producer called and asked him if he'd sing that for the soundtrack. Jenny with you. That's the end of the More Music Morning, but there's plenty of music, don't worry. In fact, it's uninterrupted. After the 12 o'clock news, we've got Dead or Alive, The Pretenders and Paul Kelly kicking things off. You have a fabulous one. Thanks for your company today. I'll leave you with this one from 76 AC/DC. It's a long way to the top on 5MU.

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6: Hi there, I'm Matt McDonald. Australia has struck a new defence agreement with Fiji as the federal government moves to strengthen ties with our Pacific neighbours. The pact would see both countries working together in the event of a threat in the region. It comes as Australia moves to limit China's influence in the region. The PM continues to cop heat despite apologising over comments made on a podcast. Anthony Albanese has been accused of degrading women after revealing he'd sleep with pop star Kylie Minogue if his marriage ended. One Nation MP Barnaby Joyce has told Sky it was poor judgment.
7: I just think he has to be a bit cleverer than that. You know, he fell into a trap, but it's a trap a prominencer shouldn't fall into.
6: Tech giant Meta has defended the way it moderates harmful content across its platforms. The Royal Commission into Anti-Semitism has heard there's been an 80% drop in harmful content being removed since the company moved from a proactive approach. Russia has launched ballistic missiles at Ukraine with explosions ringing out around the capital Kyiv. The escalation comes ahead of a crucial NATO summit being held in Turkey this week. It also comes after Volodymyr Zelensky warned that Russia was preparing a massive new strike. And more controversy at the World Cup with US striker Phelan Balogun having a red card overturned, reportedly after Donald Trump lobbied the president of FIFA. Balogun was set to miss tomorrow's clash with Belgium, but is now free to play.
0: 5MU Sport.
6: England lead Mexico 3-1 early in the second half of their clash at the World Cup. Jude Bellingham scoring 2 goals in 2 minutes for England before Mexico hit back with a goal of their own 4 minutes later. England have just extended their lead after a penalty from the spot. Celebrations continue for Australia's women's cricket team after claiming a 7th T20 World Cup title, beating England by 7 wickets. And Blues utility Ethan Strange will need to prove his fitness today ahead of Wednesday's Origin decider after rolling his ankle at training last week. That's the latest in news and sport.
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14: partly cloudy and 15 the top today for Murray Bridge, 16 for Adelaide, 14 for Strathalbyn and Victor Harbour, 13 the top in Mount Barker and 10 in Mount Lofty. About a degree warmer on your Tuesday, another partly cloudy day.
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0: Graham Edwards Crash Repairs and Pratt Towing. National News now.
5: Hello, I'm Monique Crichton. The PM has described the signing of two new treaties with Fiji as a significant day. The agreement strengthening security ties as well as boosting economic cooperation between our two countries. Anthony Albanese says it reflects a proud history of supporting each other.
6: Combined, these treaties represent one of the most significant endeavours Australia has ever undertaken in our history with any country.
5: Cost of living remains one of the biggest pressures facing local households, with new figures revealing an increasing number of Aussie families are falling behind on their electricity bills. More than 160,000 customers are now at least 3 months short on payments as high power prices and interest rates continue to bite. A crime scene's been established in the Melbourne suburb of Richmond after a tobacconist was firebombed. Around a dozen businesses in Victoria Street have been impacted. Australia's peak body for GPs is calling for a review of pharmacist prescribing. The Royal Australian College of GPs says a report it commissioned raises patient safety concerns, urging governments to release evidence showing the model is safe. Southern Europe is in the grip of fires. Thousands have been forced to flee their homes. And Harry Styles now holds a Guinness World Record. His 12 shows at London's Wembley Stadium has been recognised as the longest residency by a muso in a single run at the venue.
0: 5MU Sport.
5: In sport, Braden Maynard and Tuke Miller have both avoided suspension for making contact with an umpire during a melee in the Suns Pies clash on Saturday, instead copping $5,000 fines. Ben Long, who's hit on Maynard, started the whole thing, has been offered a two-match ban. Last night, the Saints thrashed Essendon and Port beat North Melbourne. Blues utility Ethan Strange has been cleared to play in Wednesday's State of Origin decider. Strange got through training this morning after rolling his ankle last week. That's the latest in news and sport.
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9: Partly cloudy for the rest of your Monday ahead of a near identical day tomorrow. Partly cloudy conditions expected with a top of 17 for Adelaide, 16 in Murray Bridge, 15 in Strathalbyn and Victor Harbour, 14 in Mount Barker, and a top of 11 tomorrow for Mount Lofty.
0: Footy, farming, fishing and fun. That's regional South Australia. Welcome to Around SA.
9: Well, hello, hello, my friends, and a very happy Monday to you. Wherever you're choosing to join us from, whatever you might be doing, I hope your weekend was absolutely wonderful. And now as we start yet another working week, as we've ticked over into the second half of the year, here's to hoping you've got the energy, the excitement, the enthusiasm required. And if you don't, I'm with you. However, we can get through this together. 0417 063 963 is the number if you would like to join in. Have your say on absolutely everything and anything that you want to discuss. Of course, we talk all things regional SA, however. So if there's something happening in your backyard and beyond that you'd like to talk about, or of course to discuss what we're bringing up on the program, the floor is always yours to have it your say. The less we talk about the weekend from my perspective, the better. Very relaxing Saturday, but then yesterday I made the trip to Adelaide Oval to watch my beloved North Melbourne lose possibly one of the worst games of all time against Port. Not sour grapes, because I had a feeling we were going to lose anyway, but geez, that was a horrific game of football. There was not a single excited person in that entire building, so we were all poorer for it. But I suppose that's the risk you take going to those games. But anyway, if you're a Port fan, congratulations. Adelaide as well. Good for you. I didn't even want to win anyway. No, just kidding. All right. iHeart. Where am I up to? I've discombobulated myself. iHeart app is the only audio streaming app you need, so make sure you download that for free and you can listen to more of what you love. A big thank you to you all for tuning in on the app. We get the monthly statistics for this and we continue to see the numbers go up and up. And look, we promote it for a good reason. Because wherever you may be across this wonderful state or even country of ours, you can listen to this radio station. You type in the station name, you press play, that's it. There's also a wider world of audio entertainment at your fingertips as well, if you so please. All right, big show coming up. I want to talk about the Code Blue in the last hour. So we are once again under a Code Blue activation. And if you've been paying attention to this, over the last couple of weeks, they've been coming in and out. Year on year, it makes me wonder why there isn't a more permanent investment into having the resources available year round. Unfortunately, it's only getting tougher and tougher for people, and more people are falling through the cracks into this homeless servicelessness. It would just make more sense, in my opinion, if there wasn't more of a year-round investment in this. But I'd love your thoughts if you have a perspective on that. We'll get to that last hour with the text line, of course. All of your thoughts, feelings, musing, suggestions, and other. Within the next hour, two things that I have a good feeling are probably going to rile you up a little bit. And we're all on the same page for both. I can nearly guarantee that. So, the ratings for our regional roads have been released. And the state government's claiming this is a win in the sense that we have better roads than what we did in 2014. But my goodness, if we're calling this a victory, then boy, we have a long way to go. I'll run through the stats, but and I'll also point you to where I'm getting these from because I'd love for you to have a look too. But it is, yeah, it's pretty remarkable to look at it in its totality, and we will get to that later. Also within the next hour too, the plot continues to thicken on this Origin concession scheme, which, having put the two and two together now, was what a lot of our texters have been talking about over the last couple of weeks. So that's a fascinating discussion too. We'll get to that next hour. But up first, and somewhat on a lighthearted note, I'd love for you to think back to your driving test and how you got your license. And I'd love some interesting stories on that. Ties in with the REA's latest statistics around the current road test and how many learners end up failing it the first time round. So we'll get to all of that and more after we start with the Stones. This is Start Me Up, of course. Thanks for joining us, everyone. Very good afternoon to you. We'll

0: Yes, welcome back, everybody. And thanks for joining us on Around SA. And if you'd like to be a part of the show at any point, and I say any point because you can send in messages 24 hours a day if you so please, the number is 0417 063 963. Looking forward to hearing from you about anything and everything. And to start off the program, a lighter note, and I'm hoping you'll take a trip down memory lane with me. I would love for you to think back to how you got your driver's license. And I have a very different experience to you, which is why I think part of the joy of this program, for me personally at least, is because I'm 31 years old, I have a newer perspective on the world. But you have the perspective of the 70s, 80s and 90s and what it was. And I think we can meet each other in the middle in a lot of instances, which I think is a real joy to see on the text line. And of course, I'd love to see it here. The reason why I'm bringing all of this up, and you can send in your funny stories, your weird, wacky stories about all of this. I'd love to hear all of them. I'm bringing this up today for a reason. The RAA has released statistics showing that almost one in two learners fail the test the first time round. Now, I'm talking about the on-the-road, doing the driving test, not the written test that gets you to have your L's in the first place. So, according to the RAA, about 45% of SA learner drivers fail their VORT, it's called the Vehicle On-Road Test, on the first attempt. RAA encouraging families to use the school holidays to build experience behind the wheel. Now, just in case you're not familiar, 75 hours of supervised driving is what's required these days. And then you then need to go through an official accreditor, and then they will take you through the final test, and if you pass that. Now, my personal experience, just quickly, I came in right at the end of the 50 hours, so I didn't have to do the 75, but I did the 50 hours and then did the driving test. There's a fair bit in it, and I'm not surprised that people do. And I would not only love to hear your stories, but I'd also love your perspective on, especially if you have been a parent to a younger person, a teenager, who's gotten their license recently, as to how you think you would go in this system, because I don't mind it being stringent, because of course what you want to do is make sure that you're weeding out the people who just aren't good drivers, getting them to practice more so that by the time that they become P-platers, you're hoping that they are well experienced, they know all the road rules, of course, and they're able to handle what life throws at them out on the roads, because the good Lord knows that, and we all do as well, especially for all our truckies listening to us at the moment, who would know that there are people who do some very strange things out on the roads. So you would hope that by the time people get to their P's, that of course they have enough experience to be able to handle this so that we don't have as many accidents. One of the many levers within trying to get the road toll down and to try to prevent as many accidents as possible. So within all of this, I'm not surprised, and I don't mind that it's stringent, but I'm also not surprised that it is quite a tough test to pass. And yeah, I don't necessarily think that it's, oh, we need to make this a little easier, but it's not a cheap process either. And there's the potential to discriminate against people who don't quite have the money to go through these private lessons, for example, because they aren't cheap. So I think it's an interesting topic to lead off because you can take this in a variety of directions, and I'll leave it to you on 0417 063963. Someone always has a funny, interesting, unusual perspective on things is Adam Connolly. Looking forward to having him back in the studio, and he'll join me next.
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0: It's Around to SA. Happy Monday to you, my friends, wherever you are, whatever you're doing. Chris Guscott here with you. Adam Connolly steps into the studio in style as he always does. Hello, Adam.
1: Hello.
0: How are you?
1: Lovely to see you. It's been a moment.
0: Yeah, it's nice to have you back here.
1: It's good. I'm back in the chair, ready to take on all comers. What are we talking about?
0: Well, speaking of all comers, 0417 063963, if you would like to have your say on this, just as something to start off a Monday on a lighter note, we're talking about the vehicle on-road test in South Australia to get your licence.
1: Yeah.
0: The RAA has released stats saying that almost one in two learners fail the first time around. Now, this is the driving element of the test.
1: Okay.
0: You need to score at least 90%, just getting everybody up to speed with what you need to do nowadays. You need to score at least 90% in your assessment without breaching any road laws, of course, or they will receive immediate failure.
1: Right.
0: And the minimum standard is 75 hours of supervised driving before they sit their practical assessment. And I'm having the conversation both as a how firm this test is, but also just having a bit of fun reminiscing back to when everybody got their licenses. Because I remember for my dad's era, for example, for him to get in a car, drive around the block and then give a high five to the police officer and that was your license, right?
1: My dad literally took the Walgett, New South Wales chief constable in the police car to the pub to buy the Friday knockoff drinks.
0: No kidding.
1: And back to get his license.
0: So these are the types of stories I want to hear. That's incredible.
1: 19-year-olds these days would think my dad grew up in the 1800s. That's how far away from what it is now that it was back then.
0: Well, part of my theory is I would be fascinated to know how many people, even after 30, 40 years of driving experience, how they would go on this test.
1: Yeah.
0: Because my personal experience with this, I'm obviously far fresher to driving than most of our listeners are.
1: Right.
0: I got my P's in 2011,
1: 12. 20.
0: Yeah, starting with a 2-0.
1: Right.
0: Yeah, but I got about 2011, 2012. I was right on the fringe between 50 and 75. I just got in at the end of that. And I remember the driving test is quite stressful and there's a lot that you need to do within it. And it feels like you're always constantly checking your mirrors and like doing all sorts of different things.
1: Sure.
0: It's not the easiest thing to pass, but I think a lot of people would genuinely fail it.
1: Right. Well, I couldn't be asked doing 75 hours. Jeez.
0: See, that's a part of it too that's amazing.
1: The
0: burden that puts on parents, yeah.
1: In the late 1900s, when I got mine, as we now call it, as the children now say.
0: Do you remember the year exactly?
1: 91?
0: Right.
1: No, 4. 94.
0: Sure, it all melds into one.
1: Yeah. We wore an onion on our belt because it was a starlet. Anyway, I went to the whatever it is, Services SA. It was the RTA.
0: Equivalent. Yep, sure.
1: Did the computer test.
0: Mm-hmm.
1: It was computers.
0: Yes.
1: It was all right.
0: Yeah, there you go.
1: And then 3 months later, you could get your P plates.
0: Right.
1: That was it.
0: That's all you needed to do.
1: What you do between now and then is entirely on your own bat.
0: Whether you want to practice or not.
1: Or not.
0: Yeah.
1: But you'll fail if you don't. I had a few lessons. I think I had a dozen lessons had for myself. And then sat the test with one of the guys from the RTA.
0: Yep.
1: I didn't look adequately over my shoulder when changing lanes once.
0: Right.
1: And my driving instructor said, he's a big unit and that's a Hyundai Getz. and the guy went, fair call, and I was okay.
0: Right.
1: And I got my... That's
0: common sense. Am I right, people?
1: Exactly. So I think it has been from time... My mum didn't drive until my dad passed. She didn't have a license until the late 80s.
0: Sure.
1: We nearly got our licenses at the same time.
0: Yeah.
1: She was all stressed and anxious about it and had a cry in the car. And so they said, yeah, I reckon you can drive. Here you go. So I think it depends on who you get.
0: That's true. Yeah.
1: To being your person and whether they want you to fail or not. And some of them seem to.
0: Mm.
1: Also, kids these days, am I right? Like, they got no attention span. They're on their phones all the bloody time. You know, they're probably trying to tune Spotify into the car stereo. You know what I mean?
0: The topic for every day, Adam. Yeah, kids, am I right?
1: Kids, am I right?
0: Look at you pandering to the audience for a change. 0417 063 963.
1: I've enjoyed not being yelled at on the text line for a week. It's been nice.
0: So have I. Well, for now, anyway. But I'd love your stories. This entertains me greatly. But the broader topic being the test itself, I find fascinating. But Adam, always a pleasure to have you. Thanks for popping in. It's a round essay.
2: Jonesy and Amanda.
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5: Oh, my goodness. Amanda Keller, you legend. It is an absolute privilege to be speaking to you.
4: Aren't you the sweetest person, Chris? What a lovely thing to say, and thank you.
5: 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Oh, I'm about to cry right now.
4: 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Question 10. Which sport is Stephanie Rice known for?
5: Swimming.
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4: 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In your hot little hand.
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Paul Carrick. When you walk in the room here on 5MU, where we play better music and we play more of it. Happy Monday. Thank you for your company. I'm Chris Guscott for Around SA. Latest in local news. Jenny Lenman has you covered. She's back in her rightful place in the news booth throughout the morning with Adam Connolly back on deck. Lovely to be able to sleep in. I have a lot of fun filling in on that show. However, we all agree the dynamic duo back together. Fantastic for us. Jenny, getting you through the news, not only through the bulletins in the morning, but online as well. So you can read it at 5mu.com.au. And it just seems to be relentless at the moment, the amount of stories we're getting in terms of serious crashes on our roads. Another one in Hindmarsh Valley. So this was over, well, I was going to say the weekend, but it was yesterday. So Victor Harbour Road, just south of Crow's Nest Road at about 1:50, a four-wheel drive and an SUV colliding. And one of the passengers in the Toyota, which had four or five people in it, critically injured, airlifted to hospital. There were many other people involved, non-life-threatening injuries. But, yeah, horrible to see the photos. Must have been quite the smash, to say the least. If you have any details to add to that, dash cam footage or otherwise, Crime Stoppers is always available. There's a reference number at the bottom of the article too if you want to provide any further information in that respect. You can read the rest of the local news and plenty of other things too at 5mu.com.au. And whilst you read, back to the music and a modern classic this time. It's Ed Sheeran and Shape of You on 5MU and Around SA. A club.

0: Thank you, everybody, for joining us as we continue to navigate this Monday together, hand in hand, heart in heart, etc., etc. 2pm news, sport and weather on the way. And then within the next hour, a couple of big ticket items to get to, and I'm looking forward to hearing from you on our text line. I'd imagine that both of these topics are going to rile some people up, and that's okay because I think collectively we're all in the same boat here. AusRAP, this is the rating system for our regional roads. And whilst the SA government is trumpeting our progress as a win, and I can understand where they're coming from in a sense, if we're calling what we currently have a victory over where we used to be, there is so much more work to be done. So we will get to that later. And start with this Origin concession scheme discussion, where I think two things can be correct at once, but it doesn't mean that we shouldn't have a change within this particular system. So we'll get to all of that and plenty more after the 2pm news, sport and weather.
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5: Hello, I'm Monique Crichton. Fiji insists its sovereignty is not at risk by a new defence alliance with Australia. The agreement will see our two countries work together to combat any threat that arises in the Pacific. Fijian PM Sidhivini Rambuka says the alliance is not one-sided.
6: I believe our sovereignty is secure. Our relationship is based on understanding, on dialogue rather than disputes.
5: Testing is underway in New South Wales after a second suspicious bird death, this time in Sydney. That state's first case in a petrel was confirmed over the weekend. There have been 6 cases now in 3 states. New figures due later this week are expected to show the federal government is falling behind its targets of building 1.2 million homes over 5 years. That's despite an increase in construction activity. A 2-day public farewell for Iran's former supreme leader, Ayatollah Khomeini, has come to a close, but tens of thousands are expected to join a funeral procession through Tehran. The death toll from twin quakes in Venezuela has topped 3,342, while thousands remain missing. And Kate Winslet could join the second season of the highly successful Netflix show Adolescence. There are reports the actress may join the cast after the streaming giant greenlit another season.
1: 5MU Sport.
5: In sport, England have held on to win a dramatic World Cup clash with Mexico 3-2. The game saw two goals from penalties while England played most of the second half with just 10 men. Mexico had a stack of chances in the dying minutes but couldn't find the back of the net.
7: England knock out the co-hosts in their own back garden. Mexico are out of the World Cup as England go through to the quarterfinals.
5: That's The Call on SBS, and that's the latest in news and sport.
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0: Partly cloudy for the rest of your Monday ahead of a near identical day tomorrow. Partly cloudy conditions expected with a top of 17 for Adelaide, 16 in Murray Bridge, 15 in Strathalbyn and Victor Harbour, 14 in Mount Barker and a top of 11 tomorrow for Mount Lofty.
1: River, beaches, deserts and islands. We've got it all. This is Around SA.
0: I hope in your travels through the world of the internet and TV, movies, documentaries, you've come across a man by the name of Brian Johnson over in the States. And if you haven't, 30-second summary of his life. Through his 20s and 30s, a tech mogul, remarkably successful, his company's worth $1 squillion and he sells it because he's remarkably unhealthy. Working long hours, depression, eating poorly. So the rest of his life and the $1 squillion that he has, he decides to dedicate himself to the world of science and trying not to age and see if he can, quote unquote, live forever. And what he's done is turned himself into the quintessential and ultimate guinea pig for anything to slow the rate of aging. Now, it's truly remarkable to watch him at work. The life that he lives would be miserable. He really would. It's tests every day, and it's treatments every day, and it's regimented food that looks disgusting. And it's a life that, if I had to live it, I wouldn't want to live life. Let's put it that way. However, whether you agree with what he's doing and the weird things he says sometimes, you have to look on in amazement and hope that what he does actually does find some things for, well, for science in general and for just general tips for aging. He comes over to Australia, goes to Queensland specifically to meet the family of his girlfriend. And he comes over and he says, wow, it's rough over here because the UV radiation is so much more significantly powerful than it is over in Los Angeles. So much so that he says, in a week, the Australian sun has increased my skin aging by 5%, which I found amazing. So in 1 week alone, he has had a significant difference from his place over in LA to here. So usually when you'd have people say that, you'd go, yeah, all right, champion, whatever. But the fact that this man is a guinea pig and is constantly being tested all hours of the day, found that fascinating. Really did. It has not stopped people mocking him, in fairness. And he has a UV umbrella that he carries with him 24-7 because he has a little bit of sun, but he measures that ridiculously. So for him to come here, we've killed him ever so slightly, which I don't know if that's a good thing or a bad thing. 0417063963 is our text line. Great to have you. Appreciate all of your funny stories that you've sent through so far in terms of your learner's test and how you got your license. I would love to continue to have these coming in. They are entertaining. We've got a jam-packed text line already. We haven't even got to two of the main things I want to talk about, which are within this hour. The AusRAP ratings for regional roads. If we're going to take the current stats as a win, boy, we've got a lot more winning left to do. I will get to that later. But up first, the Origin concession scheme. The plot continues to thicken on this, and I think two things can be right at the same time, but it doesn't make it any easier for any of us. So we'll get to all of that and more after we start our Two Ups at Two with Billy Ocean. And Love Really Hurts Without You. Thank you so much for your company, everyone. A very good afternoon to you.

0: That's Loverboy by Billy Ocean, and it's part of our Two Ups at Two this Monday, the 6th of July. I'm Chris Guscott. This is Around SA, and I know you know the text line because we've had a lot of texts already, and I love it. Keep them coming in on 0417 063 963. Might have to be a bit more selective today, but get your messages in nonetheless, and still got a lot to talk about this hour too. And I'm going to lead off with the Origin concession scheme. Now, this has gone from people in general complaining about the state of the energy market in South Australia, and it's now gone beyond that to the SA Liberals and the Greens. Not quite sure on One Nation's position on this, but this is everybody at a political level teaming up on the SA government to ask some questions as to how all of this came about. So, to go back to the start with this, Origin had a deal in place for concessions, and the SA government promoted it back in March. And we're sending out letters to people to say, hey, look, this is us keeping an eye on the market, and we've found something nice and cheap for you, and this is Origin coming to the party and helping you out. And that's all well and good. And everybody went along with it, of course, because we have the most expensive electricity in the world. Why wouldn't you try to save a bit of money? So then we get to July, where, of course, numbers go up, and there's a huge change. Now, it's about 50%. I hadn't put the two and two together, but we've been receiving texts over the last couple of weeks sporadically, and we've been talking about this sporadically, not that it has had any one particular reason to come up. It's just people are routinely angry about this, and so they should be. And I'm in exactly the same boat. I've been talking about this. My wife and I have been looking into, well, how do we try to save some money? The problem is everybody has gone up a lot. Now, there's two sides to this, and I think they can both be correct. The state government's perspective on this is simple. Origin is a private business. They're entitled to do as they please. So for them to promote an offer that was relevant for a handful of months, they can say, look, well, we tried to point you towards a deal that was going to save you a bit of cash. But Origin's decisions are Origin's decisions, and they're going to wipe their hands clean to say, well, this has gone up a lot, but now it's on you to shop around again. Now, whether you agree with it or not, and I would say most people don't, but whether you agree with that or not, that's not wrong. The problem is that when you have a government that's going to tie itself to a private business offering, and then for that to change quite quickly, like it would be different if this came in last financial year, right at the start, so a year ago in July. It would be different if that was what happened immediately and you got at least a year of the benefits, and then for it to change, I think that's slightly better. But for them to say, jump on over Origin, you got a couple of months on that, and then suddenly everything goes through the roof again, I think the pub test would say that that's not the right way to go about this. And this is what the opposition and the Greens have jumped on as well. They're all saying, look, you need to explain how you came to this decision, and the fact that what you've done is got people to jump over to a retailer, and then everybody else's price has gone up with Origin too. And now, did you have any interest in sending people over to Origin? The skeptics would say, yes, I doubt that's the case, but it's inconvenient for everybody. And then continues to put attention on the fact that we're in for this period of 3-4 years where we're still on the route to whatever they're planning for the broader energy scheme in which we're going to be in South Australia. And then we all sit in this short-term pain and saying, okay, well, sorry, our hands are tied. Yeah, it's an intriguing one. And I'd love your thoughts on it. 0417 063 963. So get your thoughts, feelings, musings, suggestions in. I know you're going to be talking about that one, as well as what I'm going to discuss next, which is regional roads. We got the ratings in, and it's a bit of work to be done. We'll get to that next.
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0: Welcome back, everybody. And thank you for joining us on Around to SA. The text line running wild today, and you can keep your messages coming in. 0417 063 963. Okay. The ratings have come in for our regional roads in South Australia, as well as across the country too. And some interesting perspectives on this. So let's start with the SA government, who have come out and said, the Australian Road Assessment Program, I'm reading this verbatim, the length of three-star or better roads has increased by 54% since 2014. So in the last 12 years, what we have done is essentially upgraded a handful of different places within the regional network so that you are, quote-unquote, 54% better off. Now, to give you a scope on the star rating system, so I can only spot a handful at best, maybe not even that, two or three roads in South Australia that are four stars. To give you context on that, they're brand new roads. So if you're driving north out of Port Wakefield on Port Wakefield Road, that is a four-star road. It has been brand new and created. So no five stars, just forget five stars exists. That's a four-star road. There's another one north of the, or running through the city. So three-star really is the metric. So for the SA government to say you have 54% more three-star roads, that should be something we're all jumping up and down for joy, right? But I want you to do this right now if you've got the opportunity, but maybe do this later as well. AusRAP dashboard. So AusRAP dashboard. Put that into Google. It's the first thing that pops up for you, hopefully. When you click on that, you can filter it by South Australia. And what you will find, and this is what I'm looking at as I speak to you, there's two-star roads everywhere, right? So the colour map that they have, orange is three-star, red is two-star, there's black, which is one-star, and there's a lot of black, which is a concern, especially if you're on the Eyre Peninsula, and I would say around the upper Spencer Gulf too. It's a decent amount of black floating around. There's a little bit around the Riverland too. Southeast has it. Almost everywhere. Flurio. Actually, I don't know why I tried to focus that down to a region. Practically all of them have one-star roads. It is really interesting to have a look at the road that you go on regularly, and I would love for you to do that and then text me and tell me what it looks like in your region, because we've discussed this with Greater SA. Of course, Abby Tiller joins us every Friday. They're a great publication out of the Mid-North, and they're running a pothole campaign at the moment where people send in their potholes. They're everywhere, and the road quality is not great at all. And so for the SA government to say this is an improvement of 54% in 12 years, we have so much more improving to do. It is remarkable. So I highly recommend you take a moment, if you can, to have a look at this dashboard. It's open to everybody. So have a look at the roads you're on and tell me, does it match up to the expectation of what's listed here? I would hazard a guess to say it doesn't. And it only further highlights the RAA jumping on board with this to say, well, it's great that this is released to the wider public, but we need far more money in for road maintenance. We need some of these larger projects to come into play as well, because when they're freshly built, of course, it's the safest the road can be. And yeah, it is really interesting. One thing to note, I should just add this, by the way, just before you take a line down the text line, which I anticipate some might. This doesn't include council roads, which I'm really glad for, because the council shouldn't have to bear this burden. Council should get far more help than what they do for their roads. So the fact it doesn't include council roads in it, that's great, right? So this is SA government roads, what they're responsible for. You can have a look at it. So go and check that out now. I would love to hear your thoughts on it. 0417 063963 is the number. Surround SA.
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4: 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Amanda Keller, you legend. 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

That's Carly Simon as part of your Two Ups at Two. And nobody does it better. It's on 5MU where we play better music and we play more of it. Chris Guscott here with you. Thanks for those who have joined in already as part of Warm Up Winter. This is something that we're proud of here at 5MU. We want you to get behind it as much as you possibly can. And it's our vehicle to try to help out those local organisations who are helping those who need a hand. And I'm going to talk more extensively about this next hour with our Code Blue conversation. But if you are in the position to try to help out wherever you can, we have the winter warmer bins set up at Victor Central and Mount Barker Central. Again, a big thanks to them for hosting the bins. If you have non-perishable food items, blankets, or new clothing that you're able to donate, it would be greatly appreciated. We're going to then pass it on to AC Care in the Murraylands, Whalers Peninsula Community Association on the South Coast, and the Mount Barker Community Centre in the Adelaide Hills. So I know it's tough for everybody, but if you're in the position to donate something, anything, we would be greatly appreciative. It's Warm Up Winter on 5MU, thanks to Victor Central and Mount Barker Central. Guns N' Roses now as part of your Two Ups at Two. This is Sweet Child of Mine on 5MU. Round SA.

0: Yes, thank you so much for joining us and for being a part of Around SA on what has been an extremely lively day for the text line. I appreciate all of your input. I will try to get to as much of it as I can on the other side of this. The number to join in if you want to put a message in, 0417 063963. But we've got really great stories about how people have gotten their learners over the years. We're talking about the on-road test in the first hour with Adam Connolly. Within this last hour, talking about Origin's concession scheme, the government's position on it, whether it's right or wrong. It's an interesting discussion there. And then, of course, and I want you to continue to look at this throughout the day and this evening too, the Australian Rating Assessment Panel dashboard, or AusRAP, for regional roads. To have a look at the road you're on and tell me what star it is and whether you think that matches up to what you see. Really intrigued to hear your thoughts. So thanks for everybody texting in. Like I said, we'll get to as many as possible. I don't think it's possible in the 5 or 6 minutes I have on that segment, but we'll try our best. Also within the last hour, Code Blue is always something, and Code Red as well, are things that it's never quite made sense to me. And especially in the current climate in which we're in, of homelessness, unfortunately, in regional South Australia as well as all across the state, surely a greater investment for year-long resources would be something we would all be behind. So we'll get to all of that and more after the 3 p.m. news, sport and weather.
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12: Today, their roads are looking too bad for the run home today. Or accident breakdown free, which is great. Got to be a sort of main to look out for at Normanville, the Savo Main South Road near Mountain Avenue. But no great delays through there. Do have some works to keep an eye out for at Oakbank, Nan Road near Monkhouse Road, and slow for works at Meningie, Prince's Home near Sandham Street. Canberra, Strathalbyn Road, Strathalbyn. 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
14: Hello, I'm Monique Crichton. The PM insists a new defence alliance with Fiji is about more than just China. It comes as Anthony Albanese kicks off a week of Pacific diplomacy. The PM says the agreement with Fiji boosts an already strong relationship.
15: Standing side by side in peacekeeping missions. So this is about our relationship, but elevating it to the highest possible level of an alliance.
14: The PM heads to the Solomon Islands tomorrow. He'll then host the leaders of PNG and Tonga in Brisbane on Wednesday. Meta has defended a change in policy, which has seen some violent content slip through the net. The tech giant has moved to a more reactive approach, where a lot of harmful content is removed only after it's reported. Global Director of Core Policy Benjamin Good has told the Royal Commission into Anti-Semitism the proactive approach risks being too heavy-handed.
16: When we remove content proactively, if we are wrong, if the content does not violate, then there is a significant risk of over-enforcement, which is what we discussed in making the changes.
14: More and more Aussies are turning to weight loss injections, with sales of one drug tripling in a year. The makers of Mounjaro reported sales here in Australia of more than $1 billion, up from around 280 mil the year before. New insider details have been revealed about Taylor Swift and Travis Kelce's New York wedding. A guest claims the pop star and NFL player's vows went for 20 minutes.
13: 5MU Sport.
14: In sport, England has reached the World Cup quarterfinals with a 3-2 win over Mexico in Mexico City. Earlier, Norway knocked out Brazil 2-1. Queensland skipper Cameron Munster admits leading the Maroons out in an Origin decider will be one of the proudest moments of his career. They're relocating to Brisbane today ahead of Wednesday's big game. And fans have flocked to Adelaide City Centre to celebrate with the Thunderbirds after their Super Netball Grand Final victory over the Vixens. That's the latest in news and sport.
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0: Partly cloudy for the rest of your Monday ahead of a near identical day tomorrow. Partly cloudy conditions expected with a top of 17 for Adelaide, 16 in Murray Bridge, 15 in Strathalbyn and Victor Harbour, 14 in Mount Barker, and a top of 11 tomorrow for Mount Lofty.
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0: The world of prediction markets is a really interesting one to watch. And over in the States, this is a big topic at the moment. So just in case you haven't heard of what a prediction market is, they're companies called Kalshi and Polymarket, two major ones, but I'm going to talk about a third in a second, which is very problematic. But long story short is that you can bet on the outcome of practically everything. And the reason why that they've created these companies is because they're relying on the intelligence of everybody to figure out the likelihood of something happening. So let's take an example. What color shirt am I going to be wearing tomorrow? Now, what they hope is when they put together a handful of markets and wearing a green shirt right now, that they say, is he going to wear a green shirt or a black shirt or whatever? They're hoping that the people that are close to me and can have any information on me at all are going to put bets on, which would then skew how likely something is, which means we have a more accurate prediction of what is going to happen. Now, in theory, that's a good idea, to get everybody in the world together to put their expertise to something, and then that means we're going to be more informed as to what might happen. The problem is that you can gamble on all of it. People are losing all of their money to this. And it leads to things like this, where there's a company that started up called Wildfire, with all of the I's replaced by Y's, of course. And they are allowing you to bet on whether or not there will be a wildfire. Now, we call them bushfires here. But as you would imagine, that has sparked a lot of concern, because if you have a financial interest in betting on if there is going to be a fire in Southern California, for example, what's going to stop you from going setting a fire? which is a massive problem. So there's a lot of to and from as to where you draw the line with these prediction markets, and that is a very, very dicey one, to say the least. So, yeah, there's a lot of things like this popping up as to where you do draw the line. I mean, you might remember a couple of months ago I told you about this with the temperature bets, and one of them was using It was at the airport. They were using one of the temperature markers to gauge it for a town. Someone figured out how to get in there, put a hairdryer on the sensor, and then won the bet. And then they subsequently arrested him. But these are the sorts of things that are going to happen. So really interesting to watch. Hopefully they don't come here. All hell would break loose. 0417 063 963 is the text line. Appreciate you joining us, and I know that a lot of you know our text line. You've used it today. It is a very busy one. I will get to as much as I possibly can in the text line segment next. Also within this last hour, let's talk Code Blue. I've never quite understood Code Blue, and if we can mobilise resources for a handful of days, why can't we do that more permanently? So we'll get to all of that and more after we start with Joan Armour Trading and Drop the Pilot. Thanks for joining us, everyone, and a very good afternoon to you.

0: Thank you, Anne, and thank you all for joining us. As Round SA continues through this Monday, the 6th of July, Chris Guscott here with you. A huge thanks to you all for jumping on the text line in such numbers on a Monday afternoon. Lovely to have you as we start this working week. We'll dive into as many as possible, and I've made the decision what I'm going to do is split this into two parts. So we're going to talk about our topic from the first hour first up. That's where majority of the messages have come from. I'll get to the rest of the messages with the next break, along with a quick discussion about Code Blue. I can get that down to a couple of minutes. So, without dilly-dallying, first hour of the program, I was looking forward to hearing your experiences, and you definitely showed up in droves for this. In regards to your learner's test, back when you got your learner's, I bring this up today because the RAA has revealed that 45% of learners fail their tests at the first time of asking, and that's the driving aspect of it. And the first thing I wanted to point out is that, not for people to get on their high horse, because I did it maybe, 15 years ago? And it's not easy, and there's a lot that goes into it nowadays, a lot of the driving elements of it. It's not as simple as, and I think, truthfully, there are a lot of people who've been driving 30, 40 years who would fail it. So with that in mind, your conversation pieces, but I did put it out to you, any funny, interesting stories about when you got your license. I will start, however, with a serious topic and one I find interesting. So this is 415. Says, hi, I'm originally born and raised in Barmara, live in Adelaide and work in Victor Harbour. That gives me a unique perspective on both rural and metro driving conditions. Current system, which requires learners to log 100 hours and pay for numerous professional lessons, completely ridiculous and feels purely like a money-making exercise. We successfully taught our own three kids how to drive, each had two professional lessons but took the VORT test, passed on their first attempt. Of the government's intent of making the process so complex for learners and P-platers, the curriculum is focusing on the wrong things. Instead of arbitrary hours, we should be teaching life-saving skills, such as learning how to safely navigate road damage without losing control, teaching kids how to handle sudden hazards without veering off the road, simulating real-world dangers. And the current system, which burdens families with excessive costs and time constraints without teaching these critical real-life survival skills. I reckon we can meet in the middle. I don't mind hours, because you get that real-world practice of just combing through traffic, for example, and being out on the freeways and the highways. I reckon, and I don't mind that idea of a defensive driving course in there or two. So if you did 50 hours and two defensive driving courses, I reckon that's a pretty good training base for you to get your license. Now, defensive driving courses aren't cheap either. Neither are professional lessons, so I guess you take this on. I also think as well, just the lesser burden on parents with less hours as well, like, I understand you're spending time with your kid and that's fine, but you still have to be there when they're driving too. So I appreciate that message, 415. Thank you. All right, let's get to the funny stuff. So this is the stories from our listeners in regards to how they got their license. I'm going to start with Mike, who did a heavy, rigid truck license. He told me a story as well about how he got his car license, but I thought this one was funnier. He says, my heavy, rigid truck license test did not include any driving with the police at all. The two officers from Maree arrived at our workplace in Moomba during a thunderstorm and had parked on one of the very few dry spots outside our admin building. While they were parked there, they watched me reverse a truck on a zigzag course out of our storage yard and pull up in front of the workshop, all in the rain and sliding every which way in the mud. When I turned up for the test the next day, the officer just signed my learners and passed with the comment that their test would not be as difficult as what they'd seen me do the day before. So thank you for that, Mike. Barney says, I got my license at the police station in an unregistered car. It's definitely a different time. Thank you, Barney. Tanya in Victor Harbour says, I got my learners the day I turned 16 many years ago. In that time, there were a series of written questions. There are today as well, but some of which were compulsory. Those had to be answered correctly. I managed to stuff up one of the answers, but the local policeman very kindly explained my error and then passed me. One of the many benefits of growing up in the upper southeast in a very small town. So thank you, Tanya. Rodney says, afternoon, I got my driver's license on my 16th birthday in 1977. L plates at 10 a.m., full license at 3:30. He says, life was a lot simpler back then, but I was on a farm and learned to drive at 6 or 7. I think the difference there, Rodney, is you had 10 years experience in a car before you got there, so I'm not surprised you passed. And I've saved the best for last. This is a great one. So this is 173. Says, I did my P test with the iron knob cop. I knew he didn't have parking sticks for reverse parking when I booked my test. I did have a set, but I hid them around the back of the house. When he showed up, he said, oh, I don't have any parking sticks, so you don't have to do reverse parking. And I didn't own up to having a set, did the test and passed. Great story. 0417 063 963. Keep your texts coming in. There's still a lot I need to get to as well. We'll split that 50-50 with a discussion on the Code Blue. We'll get to all of that next.
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0: Yes, it's been great to have you, everyone. Around SA continuing through this Monday, and there have been so many texts, I needed to split it up into two parts. So I'll get to the texts from the rest of the program's conversation, and I'll finish this segment quickly with a short discussion on Code Blue, something I've never quite got about it, but we'll get to that in a moment. So 0417 063 963, if you'd like to touch base on anything, keep your really funny stories about how you got your learners coming in too. It's a different time from when I did it, obviously, and that's amazing. I'm enjoying them, so keep them coming. Right, the rest of the program. So last hour on the show, I was talking about the AusRAP ratings for regional roads. So this is the assessment panel that goes through and grades all of the roads in which you're driving on. Now, SA government's saying, how fantastic, 54% increase in three-star roads since 2014. But if that's a 54% increase, boy, we have a long way to go. And I recommend AusRAP dashboard, if you get that into Google, you'll find it. Find the road you're on and tell me what it looks like. Because there's a lot of two-star roads out there. There's a lot of two-star roads. There's a lot of one-star roads too, which is even more concerning. So, on the text line, 752 says, urban roads seem to get more attention along with expressways, but try country roads full of patchwork fixes, quote-unquote, and crumbling road edges, which are just so dangerous. White lines are disappearing with age and can't be seen at night. Lumps and bumps everywhere on well-used corridors. Should use fluorescent paint, methinks, for nighttime safety. I don't think that's a bad idea. A lot of those markers in the middle of the road too. I understand they're expensive to put in, but for the safety of people, an expense, hopefully they go to. So thank you. 724 says, whilst the road north of Port Wakefield is new, however, about 20 kilometres north, there's a strip of about 10 k's of the new road surface, which is already lifting and presently working on to repair it. A very poor job done in the first place. A lot of people saying the same thing in regards to that, so thank you. And Max says, how can the Augusta Highway between Port Wakefield and Lochiel be called a four-star road when, since it's opened, large areas are closed off because it's already falling apart? Well, look, that's just what the dashboard says. You may be right. There is a patch. If you zoom in, so near Nantawarra, where you'd be turning off in Nantawarra, there is a patch where it's not graded. And methinks that might be the area which you're talking about. And if you really zoom in, there's a couple of patches that vary in colour, so maybe they're aware already it's falling apart. I mean, the fact of the matter is simple. If it's a brand new road, we shouldn't be having these conversations. So you're all right on the text line. Appreciate your thoughts on that. All right, just quickly to my Code Blue conversation. I think you know where I'm going with this. It's pretty straightforward. If you've been paying attention, you'd see that Code Blues over the last couple of weeks have been coming in and out. If you don't know what a Code Blue is, they increase the resources in, well, everywhere, or the region specifically they highlight. There's been a fair few statewide ones recently. But they increase the resources for homelessness services. And it's made me wonder. Look, money's not infinite. We've already had people complaining about how much debt we're in, so you can't just keep spending it willy-nilly. I get all of that. However, when you have weather that is genuinely dangerous, that's why they declare this, so they find people who are sleeping rough and try to shelter them as best as possible. But when you have these types of resources able to be activated, what seems like is a snap of a fingers, because they say the Code Blue is going to come into effect this afternoon. They announced it in the morning. So if you're able to mobilise your resources that quickly, it makes me wonder why you don't have this permanently. And one aspect to this, I think, if the government was to come out and to say it's not worth it because of X, Y, and Z, and they give the reasoning, that would be fine. But without that evidence, it does make me wonder, can you spend your money a little more wisely to find ways to increase resources, especially for regional areas, to help out those volunteers who are already doing it so tough on such shoestring budgets to support the growing number of people in financial difficulty and homelessness. Yeah, every time I see a Code Blue, I go, well, that's good, and the resources are there for those people in the worst of times, but just because you have a handful of days that are extremely cold or code reds in summer where it's extremely hot, I mean, the rest of the time, what are we doing to provide extra funding there or the resources required? So just a thought, 0417 063 963. Incredibly appreciative to all the texts we've gotten today. 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
5: A pretty cruisy run across the Murraylands Hills and South Coast at this stage. No major dramas to report. There are some ongoing works happening on the Princes Highway near Staten Road through Tailem Bend and also along Nan Road near Monkhouse Road in Oakbank. South Australia brings you the simple pleasures of winter. 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

Hall & Oates and Kiss on My List here on 5MU, where we play better music and we play more of it. Nearly time for me to say goodbye, farewell, arrivederci, you know the drill. 4pm news, sport and weather coming up soon. Before we get to any of that, reminding you that Jackie from Mackie joins Adam and Jenny every Friday morning, and this Friday it will be Adam and Jenny, which is exciting, of course, have the dynamic duo back in business. Jackie from Mackie, if you don't know, also does the website as well. So if you go to the community events page at 5mu.com.au, you'll see a full list of things coming up throughout the working week and the weekend as well. And you'll be across what's happening in your backyard. And if you're willing to go a little further, there's plenty of other things too. Now, Jackie from Mackie joins Adam and Jenny every Friday morning thanks to our friends at Lock Around the Clock and Hutchinson Street, Mount Barker. They're offering professional and skilled locksmith services 24/7. Happy to help in emergencies as well. So, get in touch with them if you need a hand. Jackie from Mackie will help you through as to what to do around the place, either via the website or through Adam and Jenny. So make sure you're paying attention. Get out and about. Enjoy these brilliant regions in which we are. A few more tracks from me and we'll wrap up Around SA next. It's Concrete Blonde first on 5MU.

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Yes, thank you so much for joining us and for being a part of Around SA. Some really great stories coming in. Lots of texts to start the working week, and I'm appreciative to you all for taking the time. And if you didn't take the time to text in, you listened throughout, I appreciate you all the same as well. Hopefully you enjoyed the program, but it's now time for me to say goodbye, and I'll leave you to Shane Bryan, who's going to get you for the next couple of hours, and then he'll have an hour break, and then he'll take the 80s at 8, whilst Jonesy and Amanda and Christian O'Connell are on their survey break still. So have a wonderful evening. Please stay safe on the roads. I'm looking forward to talking to you again tomorrow. Thank you.

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4: 5MU traffic.
5: A good run across the Murraylands hills and south coast this afternoon with traffic moving nicely on the major routes. Drivers should watch for roadworks on the Princess Highway near Stadden Road through Taylan Bend and around Nan Road at Monkhouse Road in Oakbank. Outside that, we're pretty drama-free. 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
7: Hello, I'm Monique Crichton. The PM has hailed a new defence alliance with Fiji, saying it further strengthens the relationship with our Pacific neighbour. It comes as Anthony Albanese carries out a week of Pacific diplomacy amid the rising influence of China in the region. The PM says the agreement ensures Australia comes to Fiji's aid in the event of any threat.
8: An attack on Fiji from an outside force would trigger Australia's full support.
7: China has carried out a missile test in the Pacific following warnings to neighbouring countries. The long-range missile with a dummy warhead is thought to have been launched from a submarine. A manhunt's underway in New South Wales after a fatal stabbing on the mid-north coast. Police were called to a property in Taree where a 36-year-old man has died at the scene. Experts believe the slump in auction clearance rates will continue after the third straight week where less than half of all properties were sold. Only 49.8% of properties up for auction was sold in the last week, which is up marginally on the week before. Donald Trump has confirmed he'll meet with Ukraine's President Volodymyr Zelensky on the sidelines of the NATO summit in Turkey this week. Trump is expected to arrive in Turkey tomorrow. And Toy Story has topped the national box office for the third week in a row. It's now taken close to $28 million. Minions and Monsters was the second most popular film over the weekend.
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7: In sports, Socceroos goalie Patrick Beach has arrived home in Melbourne following the side's heartbreaking exit from the World Cup, and he insists he's fine with coach Tony Popovich's call to replace him for the penalty shootout against Egypt.
9: The call was made from the boss, and I had to sit on the sidelines and support the boys that way and do my part from the sidelines, and I was happy to do it that way.
7: Today's action has seen England and Norway through to the quarterfinals, and fans have flocked to Adelaide City Centre to celebrate with the Thunderbirds after their Super Netball Grand Final victory over the Dixons. That's the latest in news and sport.
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11: Partly cloudy for the rest of your Monday ahead of a near identical day tomorrow. Partly cloudy conditions expected with a top of 17 for Adelaide, 16 in Murray Bridge, 15 in Strathalbyn and Victor Harbour, 14 in Mount Barker, and a top of 11 tomorrow for Mount Lofty.
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0: Good afternoon. Shane Bryan with you, filling in for Jonesy and Amanda back on July 13. Now, on Friday, a group of musicians got together because they're not happy. There's been a lot of talk about AI and AI stealing. In fact, they got together to petition against music that is being used to train AI. Now, among the local artists whose work were reportedly included includes Midnight Oil, Cold Chisel, Sia, Crowded House, Split Ends, INXS, Kylie Minogue, Christina New, Nick Cave. I mean, this is crazy, the amount of artists included. Jimmy Barnes posted to social media about it. He said, millions of songs, including Australian and New Zealand musical works, have been included, well, sold, in giant data sets used to develop AI systems without permission or remuneration. That is blatant theft. This makes me so cranky. We're not the only ones. Rick Beato, who is a respected musician and interviewer, shared this on his YouTube channel just over the weekend.
1: All of this AI generation, the training material, is stealing from artists. That's how it's done. You steal things that are written by people. You steal all types of art, visual art, everything. That's how these images are created. That's how the videos are created. They're created from real people's art, real people's information.
0: So what can we do? Well, you can get involved. They have got an open letter, which is a petition against the music being stolen. And you can head over to ARIA and just aria.com.au. 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Stop AI from stealing their music. We've got better music, more of it, on the way. Stick around.
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1: A relatively cruisy run across the Murraylands Hills and South Coast at this stage. Traffic moving freely across the majors with no real issues to report. Drivers should watch out for roadworks on the Princess Highway near Studden Road in Tail and Bend and around Nan Road near Monk House Road through Oakbank. Outside of that, we're drama free. 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

0: Shane Bryan with you, filling in for Jonesy and Amanda back on July 13. Now, if you've been on social media lately, you've probably seen more of Neil the Seal than some of your own family members. The Southern Elephant Seal from Tasmania become an international celebrity thanks to his habit of flattening fences, chewing traffic cones, leaning on cars, and generally doing whatever he wants. People are lining up to see him. Videos of Neil have racked up millions of views worldwide, and his fame looks like it's going to keep on growing. In fact, Neil has become such a phenomenon that people are now building businesses around him. One artist recently sold hundreds of Neil the Seal stickers in minutes to buyers right across Australia, US, Canada, and New Zealand after the demand went, in her words, absolutely bonkers. There's Neil merchandise, Neil-themed earrings, social media fan pages, and even tourism operators and accommodation providers promoting where you can stay to get the best view of Neil. Raises a very important question, though. Is Neil getting royalties? Because everybody seems to be making money from Neil, except for Neil. The funny thing is, he's not even fully grown yet. Experts are saying that he's around about 5 years old. He weighs around a ton. But adult male elephant seals can top 2 tons, with some growing around 3.5 tons, more than 4 meters long. That is massive. So while the world is laughing at the giant aquatic teenager causing mischief today, imagine what happens when Neil reaches his full size. At this rate, he'll need his own manager, endorsement deals, and probably a cut of every sticker sold. We've got better music, more of it for the drive home. Stick around.
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0: Jane Bryan with you, filling in for Jones and Amanda, back July 13, coming up next hour. Anthony Albanese has apologised to the comments that he made about Kylie Minogue during a podcast. It's become a very, very big thing. We'll take a look at that. Also, Joe Jackson heading back to Australia and New Zealand for the first time in 20 years, or nearly 20 years. Pretty phenomenal. We'll take a look at where he is going and when the tour is going to be. That's all coming up right now, though. Time for news.
1: One day to go until the grand reopening of the Criterium, the pub we've renovated with our good friends at Forex. 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
3: 5MU traffic.
10: A cruisy run across the Murraylands hills and south coast at this stage. Traffic moving nicely across all of the majors, so expect a good run home. Drivers, keep an eye out both along the Princess Highway near Staddon Road and Tail and Bend. We've got some ongoing roadworks and the same too along Main South Road near Forest Road through Second Valley. Get 3K off select MY26.5 Everest plus the first five general services free. 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
11: Hello, I'm Monique Crichton. China's state media is reporting it has fired a test launch of a missile carrying a dummy warhead from a submarine in the South Pacific. It had warned its neighbours about what it had planned, but Foreign Minister Penny Wong says Australia has been clear with China that it's regarded as destabilising to the region.
12: Australia's been clear that this proposal... This proposed test is in the context of a rapid military build-up by China, which is lacking in the transparency and reassurance as to intent that the region expects.
11: That's thanks to the ABC. The Foreign Minister was speaking from Suva, where Australia and Fiji have just signed a defence pact. A 27-year-old man accused of assaulting and killing a man in a Brisbane park early yesterday has been denied bail. Police allege he struck the 66-year-old stranger who fell and later passed away in hospital. Tech giant Meta has defended the way it moderates harmful content across its platforms. The Royal Commission into Anti-Semitism has heard there's been an 80% drop in harmful content being removed since the company moved from a proactive approach to a reactive one. And British pop star Adele has stepped out in public for the first time in 2 years. The 38-year-old was spotted at the F1 race at Silverstone, revealing her son loves the sport. It comes after the singer-songwriter announced she was taking a break from the spotlight back in 2024.
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11: In sport, Norway will play England in the World Cup quarterfinals in Miami after both won through today. The campaign's over for Brazil and Mexico. Aussie hopes are riding on Alex de Minaur tonight at Wimbledon, the fifth seed, taking on Italy's Flavio Cavoli in the round of 16. A captain's run at Suncorp is on the agenda tomorrow for the Maroons ahead of Wednesday night's State of Origin clash with New South Wales. The Blues getting news Ethan Strange will be right to go after proving his rolled ankle is up to it. That's the latest in news and sport.
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7: Partly cloudy for the rest of your Monday ahead of a near identical day tomorrow. Partly cloudy conditions expected with a top of 17 for Adelaide, 16 in Murray Bridge, 15 in Strathalbyn and Victor Harbour, 14 in Mount Barker, and a top of 11 tomorrow for Mount Lofty.
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We also love sinking our teeth into better music and more of it. 5MU.

You might know of the original sin, and you might know how to play with fire.

0: Shane Bryan with you. Good afternoon. Filling in for Jonesy and Amanda back July 13. Now, Anthony Albanese has hit the news, so you've probably seen the video clip for this. He's apologised after comments that he made about Kylie Minogue during a podcast. It sparked a lot of political backlash. The Prime Minister was appearing on comedian Nikki Osborne's Bush Deep podcast. He was asked to play a game of Shag, Marry or Date, featuring Kylie Minogue, Nicole Kidman, and Rhonda Birchmore. Now, after initially trying to dodge the question, he eventually picked Kylie and then agreed with Osborne's suggestion of all of the above. Now, let's be honest here, right? Nikki Osborne's podcast literally markets itself as being wildly inappropriate and asking the questions that nobody would dare ask. So you'd have to think that the Prime Minister knew exactly what he was getting himself into when he agreed to sit down for the interview, right? Still, the comments drew criticism from politicians around the spectrum. Some people were saying it was inappropriate and beneath the office of Prime Minister. Albanese has now issued a brief statement saying, "I apologise unequivocally for the comments." The lesson, if you're the Prime Minister, maybe avoid podcasts that involve whiskey, celebrity crushes, or games that sound like they were invented in a pub. Or maybe go with WWBHD. What would Bob Hawke do? Now, there's an easy bar to start with. We've got better music, more of it for the drive home. Stick around.
1: 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Like your favourites from the 80s. I ain't missing you out. And the big hits from the 70s. And a few more songs that you know and love. 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
1: Hey, cruisy run across the Murraylands hills and south coast at this stage. Traffic moving nicely across all of the majors, so expect a good run home. Drivers, keep an eye out both along the Princess Highway near Staddon Road and Tail and Bend. We've got some ongoing roadworks and the same too along Main South Road near Forest Road through Second Valley. 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

0: afternoon, Shane Bryan with you, filling in for Jonesy and Amanda. Back July 13. Now, big announcement today. Joe Jackson heading back to Australia and New Zealand for the first time in 20 years. Well, nearly 20 years. 2008 was when he was here last. Of course, he is the Grammy Award-winning singer-songwriter behind the classics like Is She Really Going Out With Him, Breaking Us In Two, and this one, one of my favourites. Now, the show's going to feature songs from his new album, Hope and Fury, along with the hits that have made him one of the most respected artists to come out of this new wave era. So early bird tickets go on sale this week, July 9. General public tickets go on sale from July 13, and you can get them from destroyalllines.com.au. So after a 19-year wait, Joe Jackson finally heading back down under. Christchurch, Auckland, Sydney, Melbourne, Brisbane, Adelaide and Perth, January and February next year. You don't want to miss that one. We've got better music, more of it on the way.
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1: Hi, I'm Rana Hussain. Australia has claimed a record 7th Women's T20 World Cup with a big win over England. The hosts were sent into bat first, making 150 from their 20 overs. The Aussies chased down the total inside 18 overs. And to Wimbledon, a huge upset for world number one Aryna Sabalenka, who will miss the quarterfinals of a Grand Slam for the first time in 4 years. She's been beaten by 14th seed Naomi Osaka 6-2 to 7-6. Sabalenka says for now she wants to forget about tennis.
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Well, that wraps up the show for me today. I'll be back again tomorrow. Jonesy and Amanda will be back on the 13th of July. Coming up tonight on the 80s at 8, we take a look back at one of the biggest movies in 1986. It was the Transformers movie, the original, the OG cartoon version, and the guy that actually wrote their theme song that has been doing the rounds of all of the conventions since. He wrote The Touch.

0: Oh, yeah, you know it, don't you? Well, that's coming up tonight on the 80s at 8. I'll catch you then. Thanks for keeping me company.
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5: Traffic conditions still looking pretty good throughout the Murraylands Hills and South Coast areas at this stage. No major issues to report. If you're heading along the Princess Highway near Stapton Road through Tailem Bend, there's ongoing roadworks, and the same too at Nan Road near Monkhouse Road through Oakbank. You can now book an RAA approved repairer online. 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
7: Hello, I'm Monique Crichton. China's been flexing its muscle in the Pacific. It's launched a long-range missile with a dummy warhead just hours after warning its nearest neighbours about its plan. Foreign Minister Penny Wong has faced the cameras in Suva, where Australia and Fiji today signed a defence pact.
8: I would make this point. The Pacific Islands Forum leaders have made clear that they want the Pacific to be an ocean of peace. We believe this test is inconsistent with that objective.
7: That's thanks to the ABC. Western Australia's fifth case of bird flu has been confirmed, but the experts haven't been able to pinpoint the exact strain being carried by the petrel found on a Perth beach last week, so they're going to presume it's the H5 strain. A Queensland man has been arrested by undercover police charged with grooming offences. The 52-year-old accused of using social media to organise a meeting with a child in the Darling Downs. He's been remanded in custody and will face court next month. 12 days after twin earthquakes in Venezuela and tens of thousands are still unaccounted for, the death toll passing 3,300. And Lionel Richie has reassured fans that he's okay after a recent health scare saw him hospitalised. The 77-year-old was forced to end a show in the US early last month after becoming dizzy. In a social media post, he's thanked his fans and says he's doing well.
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7: In sport, Brisbane's becoming a focus for both Queensland and New South Wales ahead of the State of Origin decider on Wednesday night. Maroons skipper Cameron Munster admits he can't wait.
9: When you look at, you know, premierships, you know, playing for your state, playing for your country, to be a captain of anything and to be able to lead, you know, your state out in a decider at your own home ground is something that, you know, as a kid you always dream about.
7: And England will play Norway at the World Cup on Sunday for a spot in the Final Four. That's the latest in news and sport.
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11: Partly cloudy for the rest of your Monday ahead of a near identical day tomorrow. Partly cloudy conditions expected with a top of 17 for Adelaide, 16 in Murray Bridge, 15 in Strathalbyn and Victor Harbour, 14 in Mount Barker, and a top of 11 tomorrow for Mount Lofty.
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1: So on the text line, Lisa J of Goolwa Beach. She says, good afternoon, Chris. I hope your day is going well. 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So why wouldn't I show up for that every week? 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So I understand. 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

0: One day to go until the grand reopening of the Criterium, the pub we've renovated with our good friends at Forex. Let's get the star of all this on right now, Tracy.
1: You know, 10 years it would have took us to get to this point because of the cost. It means a lot because this is the hub of the community. It's brought us up to where this pub should be. She's a beautiful old girl and now she sits high and mighty in the town.
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1: Well, it means, much like Gardening Australia, it will return mid-August. Okay? We'll give it a little breather. Always leave them wanting more.
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1: And then we'll come back mid-August through until the end of the year with more Bin Chicken Man. 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
2: Ooh.
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1: 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They do. 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
1: Who better to talk to from Cancer Council SA than the Senior Manager for Prevention, Christine Morris? 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
1: Good evening. Welcome to the 80s at 8. Tonight, we go back to 1986, the Transformers movie. We chat with the guy who wrote the theme song, The Touch.

Yeah, he wrote that little earworm. We'll find out what he's been doing since. His name is Stan Bush. He joins me tonight. But right now, let's get underway. Tina Turner, this is the best. You're on the 80s at 8.

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We don't have breakfast shows filled with footy stars. We have locals who love talking about where you live and playing better music and more of it. 5MU.

You're on the 80s today. Shane Bryan with you. That was Terence Trent D'Arby. Sign Your Name. A bit of a love song there. He originally resisted releasing it, though, because he thought it was too commercial. Good thing he changed his mind, because it became one of the biggest hits around the world and still the song that he is best known for today. Our next song wasn't actually recorded by a band. It was a partnership between a producer and a synth pioneer, Giorgio Moroder, and Human League frontman Philip Oakey. The song was written for the 1984 film Electric Dreams, became such a hit in its own right that people didn't even realise that it came from a movie soundtrack. This is Phil Oakey, Giorgio Moroder, together in Electric Dreams on the 80s at 8.

0: You're on the 80s at 8. Shane Bryan with you. It's time for a very special Where Are They Now?
1: Where are they now? The 80s stars you couldn't escape. But what happened next? From chart toppers to cult legends, let's find out where they are now.
0: Now, for a lot of 80s kids, there are movie songs, and then there's The Touch. Released in 1986 for the Transformers, the movie, it became one of the biggest soundtrack songs of the decade. Wasn't a chart hit, but over the years it took on a life of its own, becoming the theme song and the anthem for the Transformers fans right around the world. And the guy that created it is Stan Bush. I had a chat with him and we talked about how big the song became.
2: Oh, yeah, I know. It's huge. There's an emotional component to that movie. Optimus Prime almost has a father figure. It's like, and of course, when in the movie, when he dies, it's like, it was like so traumatic.
0: Oh, it never happened before in a cartoon.
2: Not since Bambi. And yeah. It was equally traumatic. But anyway, it was amazing movie, though. The cast and everything about it, you know, was really cool. And again, initially, the first few years of doing these sort of when the sort of popularity or the cult following or whatever it was became sort of more and more grew, I had to start learning more about the lore, you know. I didn't know who does what, and this guy is this guy, and you know what I mean. So I was, the fans were teaching me, you know, but I got to say, going to these Transformers conventions over the years, they're the most incredible people I've met. They're all, I mean, just want to hug them. You know, they're just warm, awesome people. And they talk about these songs and about my music and things in such, it's very humbling, you know.
3: You wouldn't have had a clue that this was going to happen, that it was going to be such a big thing for you. And now you're going to every convention that there is for the Transformers and probably Comic-Cons.
2: No, I had no idea. It's been incredible. What a ride, you know, to be associated with the brand, you know, all this time. And like I say, there've been different versions of the Touch and several uses in TV and movies and video games for those songs, The Touch and Dare and other versions of this and that.
0: We're going to continue our chat a little bit later on in the show, and a very special announcement for Transformers fans, the 40th anniversary of the Transformers brand new soundtrack. That's coming up on the 80s at 8.
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If we took a holiday. 80s supergroups. Well, the streets have no name. 80s one-hit wonders. This is the 80s at 8.

0: Hi, Cole, Perfect Skin. Shane Bryan with you. You're on the 80s at 8. We were chatting before with Stan Bush. He was part of the soundtrack for Transformers, the movie from 1986. We'll continue our chat with him. We'll talk about the brand new reimagining of the original soundtrack. It's been rebuilt from the ground up, and it is absolutely incredible.
1: Now, you've got, obviously, there's a new version of the soundtrack that is dropping on July 24. I've had the pleasure of listening to it. It's fantastic. It is the reformatted edition, and the songs have been re-recorded, reimagined, and there's every song's been rebuilt by this group called the Knights of Unicron to just sort of make it a little bit heavier, a little bit sharper. How did you feel going back in to do Touch?
2: Oh, well, it's pretty great. I mean, the new stuff sounds incredible for one thing. Amazing album, and those guys are incredible, talented, and it's got quite a lineup of great singers. And
1: Sebastian Bach from Skid Row.
2: I know.
1: I mean, come on, right?
2: I know, right? Yeah. So.
1: Did you go back into the studio to re-record it?
2: Yeah. So this is good stuff, exciting.
0: The whole thing redone, and of course it is out fairly soon, end of July. And if you just search for the Transformers, the movie soundtrack, it's a reformatted edition. It is fantastic. Now, a bit of big news. I was talking to one of my contacts in the movie industry, and they said there is word going around that they are going to be re-releasing the Transformers, the movie, in the next couple of months for a brand new audience. I mean, you know, everyone who remembered it back in the 80s will get a chance to see it again and share it with their kids. The Transformers, the movie, the OG. And check out the soundtrack, the reformatted edition with Stan Bush and his brand new version of Touch. If you want to hear the whole interview with Stan Bush, just jump onto iHeart and search for Long Way to the Top. We're going to continue the 80s at 8 very shortly. Stick around.
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Well, that wraps up the 80s at 8 for tonight. A great chat there with Stan Bush. If you do want to hear the whole thing, head over to iHeart and search for Long Way to the Top. It's a fantastic chat. And he still is performing now, still is writing brand new material as well. Like they always say, you can't keep a good 80s artist down. Tomorrow night, we go back to 1988 for Chart Tuesday.

0: Underworld. Was that our number one song for July 1988? We'll find out tomorrow night. All the charts, all the music right here on the 80s at 8. Thanks for keeping me company. See you tomorrow night.
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1: One day to go until the grand reopening of the Criterium, the pub we've renovated with our good friends at Forex. 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
1: Who better to talk to from Cancer Council SA than the Senior Manager for Prevention, Christine Morris? 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
6: 5MU Traffic.
7: Traffic is moving well across the Murraylands south coast and hills areas this morning, with a good run across the majors throughout the region. Just watch for roadworks on Nan Road near Monkhouse Road in Oakbank and Main South Road near Fishery Beach Road at Cape Jervis. Outside of that, it's drama-free. The census is coming this August. 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
10: Hello, I'm Jenny Lindman. Authorities are investigating two new suspected cases of H5 bird flu in SA. A sick giant petrel has been recovered from Knights Beach near Port Elliot, the same area where the state's first confirmed case was detected last month. A second sick bird also reported at Glenelg yesterday. PIRZA says more than 850 samples have been tested across the state, with only one confirmed positive case so far. A truckload of carrots has gone up in flames in the Murray Mallee. Firefighters were called to the Mallee Highway at Moorlands yesterday afternoon, where a bee double transporting carrots caught alight. The driver wasn't hurt after getting clear of the vehicle. Damage to one trailer is estimated at $80,000. More South Australians experiencing life-threatening emergencies are receiving ambulances on time. The latest figures show Priority One response performance has improved from just under 60% in 2022 to more than 72% this year. The state government says projects like the expanded emergency department at Mount Barker will continue to strengthen the health system. After widespread flooding across the hills and Fleurieu last week, police are reminding drivers to take road closure signs seriously. A 73-year-old man had to be rescued after his ute became stranded in floodwaters at Finniss. Police say he was lucky that he wasn't injured. And excitement is building among South Coast whale watchers after the season's first calf was officially confirmed. A southern right whale mother and calf have been spotted off Middleton, First on Friday, followed by an official sighting yesterday. The area is one of Australia's most important breeding and nursery spots for the endangered species. And that's the latest in local news.
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11: Hi there, I'm Matt McDonald. China's issued a warning to Australia after the historic defence alliance signed with Fiji. Beijing says it does not engage in geopolitical rivalry, but has warned Australia not to harm its interests in the Pacific. It comes as China launched a ballistic missile test in the Pacific just hours after the deal with Fiji was signed. A Melbourne football player is being remembered as an exceptional young man after succumbing to severe head injury suffered in a local game on the weekend. 27-year-old Nathan Fitzgerald had his life support turned off yesterday following the horror incident on Saturday. And Donald Trump is defending asking FIFA to review the red card given to US striker Phelan Balogun. Football bosses overturned it after Trump's call, freeing him up to play in today's clash with Belgium. Trump says it was the right move.
12: We got to have our best players, and Belgium's got a great team, by the way. We got to have our best players, and they have to have their best. And if we win or we lose, it's fair.
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11: Alex de Minaur admits his loss at Wimbledon is gut-wrenching. The Demon went down in straight sets to Italy's Flavia Caboli in their round of 16 clash. The Blues and Maroons will go through their final paces today ahead of the State of Origin decider with their captain's runs at Suncorp Stadium. And Pies star Braden Maynard insists there was no malice in the big brawl in Saturday's clash with the Suns. Maynard avoided suspension for making contact with the umpire, copping a fine instead. That's the latest news and sport.
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14: A mostly sunny 16 today for Murray Bridge, Mount Barker 14, 15 for Victor Harbour and Strathalbyn, Mount Lofty 11 and 17 today in Adelaide.
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14: It's a chilly old morning in the Bridge and around our parts, there's some frigidity.
10: Oh, speak for yourself.
14: Well... That's what it says. No, what it says on the bomb. It's
10: frigidity.
14: It's a little.
10: Are you serious?
14: No, I'm not serious at all. It feels like -1 in the Bridge today.
10: Bit chilly.
14: It's only 2 though. It's Adam and Jenny this morning to warm the cockles of your very soul, ladies and gentlemen. Good morning to you. Welcome to your Tuesday, friends. We've got ourselves a big show.
10: Yeah, we've got lots to talk about. Lots of people to chat to.
14: Looking forward to all of it, including. A massive return of a long-term guest. That's right, ladies and gentlemen. Richard Pascoe, the Adelaide Tech Guy, is back.
10: He's been on a big holiday.
14: He's been sampling the local beverages of Europe, and he's back to tell us all about it and to tell us some tech stuff too. A big announcement from Microsoft on the way.
10: All right.
14: That might surprise you.
10: Okay. There you go, a bit of a tease. That's coming up after 8.
14: Yes.
10: After 7, Spicks and Specs returns to your telly tomorrow night. Adam Hills is going to join us ahead of the brand new season.
14: Well, yeah, looking forward to that. You ask us to get all mythical after 7:30 with Ask Adam and Jenny Anything.
10: And the secret sound.
14: Yes.
10: What is it,
14: 320? 320 today.
10: What is it not?
14: It's not you scraping the frost off your windscreen.
10: Oh.
14: It's not anyone else. Either, right. According to Jenny, which is true, it's not. But it is $320.
10: It's not you snoring.
14: It's not me snoring. No.
10: I love imagining Danielle getting involved in, like, capturing you snoring while she's annoyed.
14: No.
10: In the middle of the night.
14: Goes to bed before me, wakes up after me. cannot capture that that video. So take that out of your consideration when you're thinking about it. It's not me snoring, nor is it you scraping the frost off your windscreen. Do you have a particular method of scraping the?
10: No, just sit and wait.
14: You just sit and wait. Wow.
10: Just put the heat. I blast the heater.
14: Yeah, right. I've got a sort of a plastic loyalty card.
10: Oh yeah.
14: But like it was quite a good one.
10: Mm.
14: That's my scraper in my wallet. There you go. What's your scraper, guys? 0417 063 963. That's the text line if you want to get involved in the program. Coming up next, we're talking schnauzers and schnitties. Not in the same sentence. Kind of. It's the Bee Gees and you should be dancing at 6:08.

0: the Bee Gees, and you should be dancing on 5MU. It's 12 past 6. Adam and Jenny for you Tuesday, with Adam Hills joining us with Spicks and Specs on the telly tomorrow night, a brand new season. We're going to tune in to him from the UK.
1: That'll be good. Hopefully the connection works.
0: Fingers crossed.
1: See what happens, eh? I've
0: been told his internet's a little dodgy. That means his connectivity,
1: right.
0: not his search history.
1: Been looking at.
0: Not his search history. we cannot confirm or deny that. It's a lovely, chilly morning. We've just have heard from Sarah and Melange that it's 3 degrees there.
1: Ooh.
0: Positively balmy. In Murray Bridge, it feels like minus 0.3 now. So warming up. Just a touch.
1: Fresh.
0: It is fresh. Yesterday, went down to the after work, took the girls and the dog down to an Illuminate event. You remember the Million Paws Walk?
1: No, I don't remember that.
0: Apparently, it was a big thing to raise money for the RSPCA. Now they've tied it in with Illuminate, and it's now the Illuminate Paws Walk. So we went down to where the Garden of Unearthly Delight is normally, Rymer Park, and... got a little glow-in-the-dark collar, little illuminated collar for the doggies, and Pepper and all her sisters. So my sister's dog, my sister-in-law's dog, they're all related, and a couple of others, and we all had a bit of a walk through the city along with thousands of other dogs.
1: That's gorgeous.
0: It was a huge thing. All these doggies just walking around, having a good time.
1: Any chaos?
0: There was mild amounts of chaos, but nothing. I'm really quite impressed with all the doggos of Adelaide. They didn't seem to be too aggressive. There was a little bit of barking, maybe a bit of. It was a bit tense for a minute trying to get the collars on, and they're all flashing away and carrying and getting there on time and things like that. But apart from that, it was a wonderfully lovely thing. And Adelaide looks really lovely at the moment. It's all lit up for Illuminate. So you had a good time.
1: Aww,
0: you had a good time.
1: That's so nice. It's just so sweet how you guys have multiple family members of the dogs.
0: Yeah, yeah.
1: Together.
0: That's right. So we got a photo on a park bench of the my girls and my sister-in-law's girls. Holding all the dogs and stuff. It was really quite cute.
1: How is Pepper going? How old is Pepper now?
0: Pepper was born in October, so whatever that is. Mm-hmm. And she's amazing. She's just the best dog.
1: Aww.
0: She's so lovely. She just can't, I wake up every morning to the alarm, and I turn the alarm off, and then the next thing I hear is, and I wonder if I can do it. The next thing I can hear is this. And it's just her tail.
1: Like she's you're just not making, it's not a Cinderella situation where you're making a clean-up.
0: Although, that would be handy. This morning, though, I received a message from you, which I do every morning, to tell me when you're turning up. It said, see you about 5:10, which is normal. And then a few minutes later, 5:15 now, I had to go get the schnitzel I left on the couch.
1: Yeah.
0: And I thought, gee, we've had different nights, haven't we?
1: Well, okay. And you thought I was just walking around my house, but I'd actually almost driven all the way to the freeway.
0: Right.
1: And I was like, oh, no, that beautiful leftover schnitzel. I put it in a little, carry bag.
0: Yeah.
1: And I put it on the couch. And I didn't
0: and then
1: take it with
0: home,
1: me.
0: Right.
1: And I normally I'd probably just leave it or, ask Sachi once he wakes up to put it in the fridge. But I just thought, that schnitzel is delicious.
0: Looks really good.
1: And it's going to go to waste.
0: Right.
1: And it's sitting under the heater.
0: No.
1: We can't have that.
0: You can't have that.
1: I thought, worth being late. Chucked a Yui and I went and got the schnitzel.
0: Right. From reading of the message, I thought you'd, had a few too many and left the schnitzel on the couch that you'd munged into.
1: No, no.
0: And then you're like, oh, no, hide the evidence.
1: Hide the evidence.
0: But no, it was far more wholesome than that.
1: Yeah, yeah, yeah.
0: Very good.
1: So the schnitzel. No, lately, it's like the earliest bedtime of my life lately.
0: Yeah.
1: I've been going to sleep about 7:30.
0: Wow. Well, you can.
1: In winter.
0: While you can.
1: Yeah.
0: Okay, well, the sun doesn't shine, I guess. Yeah.
1: Yep.
0: Good one. Well done.
1: It's been good. It's been very nice. It's nice to get sleep, isn't it?
0: Well,
1: when you get the chance.
0: Well, I'll tell you when it happens. 16 past 6, it is your Tuesday. Your overnight headlines coming up.
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0: A mostly sunny 16 today for Murray Bridge, Mount Barker 14, 15 for Victor Harbour and Strathalbyn, Mount Lofty 11 and 17 today in Adelaide.
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1: Your overnight headlines for this Tuesday, the 7th of July. World leaders are gathering in Ankara ahead of a major NATO summit, with Ukraine expected to dominate talks after Russia launched another wave of missile and drone strikes, killing more than 20 people around Kyiv. China has test-fired a ballistic missile into the Pacific, prompting concerns from several regional countries. China's also warned Australia, following a landmark military alliance between Australia and Fiji. Elsewhere, thousands of people have been forced from their homes as wildfires continue to spread through southern France and parts of southern Europe. Hamas has announced it's dissolving its emergency government in Gaza as part of a process to hand control of the strip to a Palestinian technocratic committee backed by the United States. And in Venezuela, the official death toll from devastating earthquakes has climbed above 3,300. In sport, Ethan Strange has been cleared to play for the Blues ahead of the State of Origin decider tomorrow night. And FIFA has suspended US striker Folarin Balogun's one-match ban, allowing him to play against Belgium. A mostly sunny 16 for Murray Bridge, Mount Barker 14, 15 for Victor Harbour and Strathalpen, Mount Lofty 11, and 17 today in Adelaide.
0: The unfailingly cheerful Adam and Jenny on 5MU.

0: Mothership and Nothing's Gonna Stop Us Now. It's Adam and Jenny on 5MU. Thanks to Jackson's 4x4. 28 past 6 and coming up after the 6:30 news, we'll tell you what day it is, but Jenny's in the newsroom with recreational fishers once again able to cast their line for the delicious King George Whiting following a change to fishing rules. She'll have the details on that next.
1: 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Like the big hits from the 60s and 70s.
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3: Traffic moving well across the regions this morning. No major delays being reported at this stage, with all the majors looking pretty good. If you're heading through the Princes Highway near Sandham Street in Meningie, though, there are ongoing roadworks and speeds are down through there. And the same through Main South Road near Sappers Road in Cape Jervis. Elsewhere, drama-free. 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
6: Hello, I'm Jenny Lenman. A teenager who nearly died after a fall during track work at Murray Bridge says she's determined to get back on a horse. Kayla Bosworth suffered catastrophic brain injuries when she fell during a training ride in January. Despite still dealing with fatigue and memory issues, the young stablehand says she's hopeful doctors will eventually clear her to ride again after a two-year ban. A proposal for a dedicated bird flu assessment centre has been knocked back by state authorities. Deanne from the Alexandrina Wildlife Support Group last week called for a centralised facility to assess sick wildlife after new guidelines said organisations like hers should turn away birds or mammals showing H5 symptoms. In response, PRSA says it doesn't believe a dedicated facility is needed at this stage, with only one confirmed H5 case in South Australia. Recreational fishers can once again cast their line for King George Whiting in Gulf of St Vincent waters and around Kangaroo Island. Following updated scientific advice, the state government has lifted a seasonal closure a month earlier than planned. The restriction was introduced in May as part of the algal bloom recovery program to protect spawning fish. And in sport, Eastern Mavericks star Christian Peavey says he's enjoyed his first season with the Mount Barker club. The Stars imports averaged 22 points per game in his 13 matches this season, saying he feels right at home in the Adelaide Hills.
7: My first time in the Adelaide area. I played in Australia before with the Mount Gambier Pioneers, but my worker is great, and I love that I take a 30-minute drive and I'm right in the city if need be. So it's been great.
6: The men's side will wrap up their regular season against South Adelaide on Saturday night at St Francis de Sales. And now you're up to date with the latest in local sport and news.
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8: Hi there, I'm Matt McDonald. New Zealand and Japan have joined criticism of China's ballistic missile test in the Pacific. The test came just hours after the signing of a new defence alliance between Australia and Fiji. Meantime, the PM is now turning his attention to the Solomon Islands as he continues his week of Pacific diplomacy. A footballer who suffered tragic head injuries during a local game in Melbourne has died in hospital. 27-year-old teacher Nathan Fitzgerald is being remembered as an exceptional man who brought warmth and kindness to every part of his life. Ukraine President Volodymyr Zelensky is calling on NATO to take strong decisions at this week's summit in Turkey after a massive Russian missile strike on Kyiv. 68 missiles and more than 350 drones were fired yesterday, killing at least 23 people. And drama surrounding Prince Harry's visit to the UK. It had been reported he'd accepted an invitation to stay at Buckingham Palace, but the palace is denying that because he apparently took too long to confirm.
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8: Alex Dimonor's run at Wimbledon has come to an end, beaten in straight sets by Italy's Flavio Cavoli. Maroons hooker Harry Grant insists there's no complacency going into tomorrow night's Origin decider. Queensland will go into the clash as favourites after their dominant performance in Game 2. And the AFL Umpires Association is calling for players to be suspended if they make contact with an official, hitting out at the league's handling of the Suns Pies melee, with players escaping with fines. That's the latest in news and sport.
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10: A mostly sunny 16 today for Murray Bridge, Mount Barker 14, 15 for Victor Harbour and Strathalbyn, Mount Lofty 11 and 17 today in Adelaide.
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0: Lionel Richie dancing on the ceiling at 20-7. It's Adam and Jenny, thanks to Jackson's 4x4. When you need your vehicle set up right for touring, towing, work or weekends, they have trusted advice and professional fitment in Murray Bridge. They are Jackson's 4x4. Now,
1: it may be the 7th of July, but what day is it?
0: Well, let's find out.
2: What day is it? Could you please tell me?
0: It is World Chocolate Day.
1: Yes!
0: Yeah. There's love some very excited people.
1: Jackie from
0: Mackie.
1: It's all sheets.
0: Pretty much. And
1: or a chicken wrap. No, she doesn't do that. Wraps.
0: She doesn't do bread.
1: Chicken nuggets and chocolate.
0: And chocolate, yeah.
1: And chippies.
0: Yeah.
1: I love chocolate so much.
0: It is beautiful. Can I tell you a story about Jackie from Mackie? She told me when we first met, when she first started working back here and we were sort of getting to know each other, she's like, Adam, I'm trying to go off chocolate. I'm like, that just leaves chicken nuggets. But anyway, I'm going to go off chocolate. And I was at the shops twice in a 3-day period. And there she was. And I was like I busted her.
1: Oh, no.
0: Twice in 3 days.
1: Yeah. With smoking behind the shed.
0: Yeah, exactly. With like a big thing in Nutella. And it's not technically chocolate.
1: She did go off chocky for a while.
0: She did.
1: It was like a really long amount of time months.
0: She can do it.
1: Why, though?
0: Exactly.
1: I can see why you might do it for a Lent type thing.
0: Right.
1: But no. It's the best thing in life.
0: It's the best thing in life, according to Jenny Lemon. Is chocolate. Enjoy a little chockey today and celebrate World Chocolate Day. Today is also National Dora Day.
3: Hi, I'm Dora.
4: And I'm Boots.
3: Today I'm pretending to be a doctor. Dora the Doctor.
4: This is a stethoscope.
3: Doctors use it so they can hear your heart.
0: Yeah, so in order
1: Dora the Explorer, right?
0: That's right. Michelle, Dora, if you want to celebrate Dora Day, be a precocious and annoying child.
1: Is it specifically about that character?
0: It's about Dora the Explorer,
1: yeah, right,
0: yes.
1: Okay.
0: It's about finding your inner child's sense of exploration.
1: Right.
0: If that's too wholesome for you, it's National Dive Bar Day.
1: Is this like venues that are a bit dodgy, but you kind of like them?
0: Yeah.
1: Yeah.
0: Yeah.
1: You go to get a nice cheap beer or something.
0: Yeah, yeah, yeah. Mm. Cheap
1: and
0: drinks.
1: Floors are a bit sticky, but
0: floors
1: that's
0: are a bit
1: right.
0: sticky. Yeah, yeah. The people are good, though, you know. And there's a lady called Siobhan who's polishing a glass for no reason because the tea towels are a bit grubby.
1: Oh, yuck.
0: Yeah. Yeah,
1: yeah.
0: I grew up in a sort of a rougher area of Sydney, and my local, Every beverage tasted like beer. Like if you got bourbon, still tasted like beer. I think all the beer in the dishwasher did get... Anyway, it's a bit of a dive bar. But I know some good ones. There's some great dive bars around the place.
1: Mm-hmm.
0: In fact, if you've got a recommendation for a bit of a dodgy place that sells good beer and, you know, does, you know, 0417-063-963. Not for any public thing. I just like to know where they are, if that's all right. It'd be good.
1: We went to one in Caroonda once.
0: We did go to one in Caroonda.
1: I think there's only one.
0: The cops were there. We went into the pub at Caroonda we were like, oh, okay, yep.
1: Because someone was having a stern talking to by the police.
0: By the police at the same time. We're like, okay, I'm sure this gets nicer, but at the moment it feels a bit threatening. It's also National Father-Daughter Take a Walk Day.
1: Aww.
0: One of my favourite things to do is to take one of the girls for a little walk, maybe with the dog.
1: Cute.
0: The wisdom of children on a long walk is a wonderful thing.
1: So they come up with some wild stuff.
0: Oh. We were walking last night what are you going to do when you grow up? Kid, she's like, I think I might go to uni in Adelaide. She's turning 10. And I might do an arts degree, but not drawing.
1: No.
0: I want to do the big murals.
1: Oh, cool.
0: I'm like, yeah, you go for it, mate.
1: They're pretty good artists, the girls, aren't they?
0: Yeah, they go all right. So,
1: just
0: done that sort
1: That's
0: of stuff.
1: That's very sweet.
0: So if you're a dad, take your daughter for a walk. And they don't have to be kids. They can be grown-ups.
1: Sure.
0: They walk too, grown-ups, apparently. So, yeah, it's nice. That is what day it is,
1: Thank you,
0: Jenny Lemon. My pleasure.
1: Always enlightening.
0: We'll find out what happened today in history next, and then the opportunity for you to win $320. The secret sounds coming up. It's 6:45.

0: happened today.
1: Today is the 7th of July, and it was on this day in 1520 that Hernan Cortes and the Tlaxcalans defeated a numerically superior Aztec force in the Battle of Otumba in what is now Mexico. Prior to that, Hernan Cortes and the Tlaxcalans were nothing more than a jaunty avant-garde four-piece with a mildly successful EP. On this day in 1807, French Emperor Napoleon Bonaparte and Russian Tsar Alexander I met on a raft in the middle of the Niemen River and signed the first Treaty of Tilsit. Why on a raft? Because they were both petty little gits, weren't they? And on this day in 1928, sliced bread was sold for the first time. It was the best thing, which says quite a deal about how crappy all the other things were in 1928. And that's today, the 7th of July.
0: Guess the sound? Win the cash. Adam and Jenny's Secret Sound. It's no secret the freshest and best fruit and veg is at Farm Fresh Market.
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1: Let's head to the phone, shall we? 5MU, good morning.
2: Good morning, Andrew. It's Daniel here.
1: Hello, Daniel. The secret sound, mate. What do you reckon it is today?
2: Is it squeezing the water out of a mop in a mop bucket?
1: Squeezing the water out of a mop in a mop bucket. Is it doing just that, Daniel, from Overridge North? No, sir, it is not, unfortunately. But thank you very much for your call this morning. We'll take another. 5MU... Oh, no, we won't take another. Fine. Maybe they thought it was squeezing.

0: the water out of a mop in a mop bucket too. Who knows? They will have another opportunity to have a rethink, a long, hard think about it for the next hour or so, because we'll have another opportunity for you to win $320 thanks to Farm Fresh Market in about an hour's time. Still to come, Adam Hills joins us from Spicks and Specs. It's back on the ABC tomorrow night, and we'll catch up with him in about 15 minutes.
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10: All the majors throughout the Murrayland South Coast and Hills are looking pretty good at this stage. Adelaide Road and Manham Road also drama-free. Just be mindful of some works on the southeastern freeway near the emergency crossover through Callington and also at Main South Road near Forest Road in Second Valley. Otherwise, we're drama-free. 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
13: Hello, I'm Jenny Lenman. Testing's underway after another sick bird was found at Knights Beach near Port Elliot. The giant petrel was recovered by PRSA officers over the weekend, just weeks after the same beach recorded SA's first confirmed H5 bird flu case. Authorities also investigating a sick pied cormorant reported yesterday at Glenelg. Police and fire crews have responded to a truck blaze on the Mallee Highway at Moorlands. The B double transporting carrots caught alight just after 5:20 p.m. yesterday. The driver escaped safely and firefighters worked into the evening to make sure the blaze was fully extinguished. Damage is estimated at about $80,000. The state government says their investment in hospitals and ambulance services is starting to pay off. Latest figures show Priority 1 ambulance responses have improved 4 years ago from just under 60% to more than 72% this year. Locally, work's also progressing on the expanded Mount Barker Hospital ED, designed to triple capacity from later next year. Authorities are reminding motorists to never drive through floodwaters after last week's heavy rain. The warning follows the rescue of a 73-year-old man from Clayton Bay who became stranded after driving around road closure signs at Winery Road, Finniss. Police say if a road is closed, don't enter, as you're putting both yourself and emergency crews at risk. And the first southern right whale calf of the season has officially been confirmed in Middleton. The mother and calf spotted yesterday after first being seen by locals late last week. The South Coast is recognised as one of Australia's most important breeding and nursery areas for the endangered species. And that's the latest in local news.
11: 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National news now.
5: Hi there, I'm Matt McDonald. Security experts say China's ballistic missile test in the Pacific is clearly a message to Australia and our neighbours. The test came just hours after Australia and Fiji signed a new defence alliance. Dr. Connor Graham's told Nine it's more than just a coincidence.
14: This one to come just a couple of hours after we signed these treaties, it sends a clear message. It's a military flex from China right after Australia's diplomatic flex.
5: A Melbourne footballer and teacher is being remembered as an exceptional man after succumbing to head injuries suffered in a local game. 27-year-old Nathan Fitzgerald passed away in hospital last night, just days after suffering three head knocks. And Donald Trump has confirmed he personally asked FIFA to overturn the red card given to US striker Phelan Balogun. Trump says the red card was unfair.
15: It's one thing to penalise somebody for the game, but how do you penalise them for a game that hasn't been played yet? It's very unfair. You can't do that. So, yes, I asked for a review by FIFA.
11: 5MU Sport.
5: Spain has advanced to the World Cup quarterfinals with a 1-0 win over Portugal.
16: Spain are through. The derby in Dallas with this Iberian flavour has gone the way of the bigger nation.
5: That's the call on SBS. Scores were locked at nil all for most of the game before Spain finally broke the deadlock in the first minute of stoppage time. And Alex de Minaur is out of Wimbledon, beaten in the round of 16 in straight sets by Italy's Flavio Cavoli. That's the latest news and sport.
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18: A mostly sunny 16 today for Murray Bridge, Mount Barker 14, 15 for Victor Harbour and Strathalbyn, Mount Lofty 11 and 17 today in Adelaide.
11: You live in the best part of the country, so why not treat yourself to the best breakfast radio show too? On 5MU, it's Adam and Jenny.
18: Yes, indeed. I'm just having a look at some of the police reports that come through on the emails every morning. And it says, Ardrossan drug raider stopped by police. Ardrossan drug raider. Sounds like one of those great Aussie movies from the 70s.
11: Tim Lawrence stars in Ardrossan drug raider.
18: It's not. It's good work from the police taking a drugged motorcyclist off the streets. But I'd like to see the film. In fact, Thursday we're going to pick a flick, give you the opportunity to get our love and adoration. But between now and then, so much, including the fact that Spicks and Specs is back on the telly tomorrow night. And ahead of that, we're going to be chatting to Adam Hills. He's in the UK, and we're going to make an international phone call and have a chat next. But first, here's Wham! 5MU, it's Adam and Jenny.

0: It's Wham and Wake Me Up Before You Go-Go on 5MU. It's 7:09. Adam and Jenny this morning just got a new 4x4. Before you buy the wrong gear, talk to Jackson's 4x4. They help locals choose the right upgrades to suit your needs. Do you know what I need?
1: What do you need, Adam?
0: A comforting night in front of the telly, watching some quality entertainment.
1: You know, I have wonderful memories of a show that's still going.
0: Mm-hmm.
1: It's just a delightful combination of people and games, Spicks and Specks.
0: Yes.
1: Yes. It's back on the telly tomorrow night. And from the UK, host Adam Hills is with us on the line. G'day, Adam.
2: Morning.
0: It's lovely to hear from you. You're in Bumblebruff, UK. Is that right? Somewhere.
2: I'm filming a TV show in a top secret location. Ooh, I can't tell you where I am, and I can't tell you what I'm filming.
0: Oh, wow. Ah, lovely.
1: Very mysterious. Love that. But we're here to talk about...
2: But yes, the internet's not great.
0: No, that's perfectly fine.
1: We're here to talk about Spicks and Specks. I was almost tempted to go, Spicks and Specks is back on the telly tomorrow night from the UK. I just love all the games of Spicks and Specks. Did you go, like, how did you devise all the games? I love them.
2: We have an amazing group of producers who every season come up with new games. Everyone's like challenged to come up with something new. And in fact, my first day back doing this series, everyone else had been in the office for about 3 or 4 weeks, and I got back, and the first thing I did, the first meeting I was called into, was to try out a whole bunch of new games. And it just reminded me what a great job it is when your first day back is just playing games that might end up on the telly.
0: And the beautiful thing about the games is you have to manage so many people and personalities on that show. You've got six panelists and all the guests, musicians and all of that. There could be some egos to sort of, guide yourself through, but they're playing what is ostensibly kids' games. That brings everyone down to a certain level that means they're more able to be entertained and enjoyed.
2: I think so. Like we always had the motto that whatever game we play on the show, you have to be able to play from your couch.
0: Right.
1: Hmm.
2: And for example, very early doors, we had a like in the first ever series of Spicks and Specks, we had a game where it was, I think, panel members had to throw a TV out a hotel room window. And it was how many TVs could you throw out the window? And look, it was fun to watch, but you couldn't play along at home, obviously.
0: Right.
2: So every game that we come up with, we want people to be sitting on their couch going, oh, what is that song? I know that song. Mm. We want them shouting the answers at the screen. So, yeah, there's a little bit of a process that we go through. And you're right, as long as it's big and fun and silly and everyone's getting involved, but there's actual answers there as well, it seems to be a good combination.
1: Have you had any favourite guests over the years? You've had some massive names.
2: We have. I think one of my favourites was Meatloaf. and the reason I love Meatloaf is because he was so big and open and amazing. And the first thing he said to me when he walked on set, he was, hey, man, I got to tell you, I landed about 3 hours ago. I'm incredibly jet-lagged. I've had 5 coffees. I reckon I've got about 40 minutes in me, and then I'm going to crash. He said, I'm going to give you everything I've got until I run out of steam, and then it's over to you.
0: Fantastic. Good to know your limits, mate.
1: Mate.
2: What was even better was he did it, and he was great. Look, he was absolutely brilliant. And then he got to the end, and he said something like, so how many people watch this show anyway? And I was like, oh, it's about, like, I don't know, 1.4 million. And he went, what the hell? He honestly thought it was going to be like 50,000 people watching this dinky little show.
0: That's the thing about Spicks and Specks is it just caught fire, didn't it? And launched the careers of, like, or at least helped the careers of so many people, household names they've all become. You get the opportunity to do that for a whole new series of people.
2: Well, yeah, and what's amazing is we're now launching a whole new series of people who grew up watching Spicks and Specks back in the day as well. So we have, you know, we always have a read through. We never tell people what the questions are going to be, but we always have a moment where we get them on set just before the show and I say, look, we're going to play this game and this game and this game. And then, you know, round four, we're going to play substitute. And that's where you sing the words of the tune of a well-known song, but using the words of an unrelated book. And we've had so many people go, oh, I know Substitute. I played it at my 15th birthday party.
1: Right. And it's easier said than done.
0: Yeah.
1: Mm.
2: Yeah, but now we've got to the point where, you know, up-and-comers would come on and go, oh, my God, I'm on Spicks and Specs. I've always wanted to be. But now we get huge bands like, you know, the DMAs or King Gizzard and the Lizard Wizard, who are one of my favourite bands. People coming on going, oh, my God, I can't believe I've been invited on this show. And I'm like, hang on, I'm starstruck by you. So I end up getting a selfie with them and they're like, that's great. Can I get a selfie with you?
1: Aww.
0: Kind of like the end of a footy match when you're swapping jerseys, but you're both signing the same ones, you know? Yeah, great.
1: And a wonderful formula as well. Beautiful people, you know, yourself and Miff Warhurst and Alan Bro, like, just so delightful. I think, do you find that people, you know, feel an instant connection with you guys? It's almost like we've got this friendship with you, you know?
2: Absolutely. And, you know, when we started making the show, we wouldn't really hang out a lot together. I mean, we love each other. We absolutely do. And, you know, we catch up now. We have breakfasts and lunches and, you know, we're always looking out for each other. But back in the day, we didn't see that much of each other until we filmed. And so what you saw every Wednesday night was us getting together going, oh, my God, I haven't seen you for a week. I've got so much to catch up on. So we were always genuinely excited to see each other every Wednesday. So, yeah, what you see on screen is what genuinely happens off screen as well.
0: I'm looking forward to telling.
2: I'll tell you a little inside tip about Miff and Alan and I. When we did Spicks and Specs live on tour many years ago, we had a live band with us, and they were so super cool, and they kept calling each other Babe. And then it became an in-joke that everyone called everybody else Babe. And Miff and Alan and I, to this day, will still call each other Babe and message each other and be, hey, Babe, do you want to catch up with the other Babe? And we'll go out there for brunch.
0: So good. I'm really looking forward to showing my 10-year-old Spicks and Specs and saying to the, you know, the guy on the panel, he wrote your favourite kids book, because she knows Alan Bro was the guy who wrote her favourite book. But no, he's Alan Bro from Spicks and Specs for us. It's fantastic. Whole new generations.
1: Oh, no, I think we might have lost him.
0: We did. All right.
2: Sorry, I think there was a delay. I think it's a tiny delay.
0: That's all right. That's okay.
1: But yeah, Adam was just saying, the other Adam, that's what we'll call you from now on, Adam.
0: Yeah, that's fair enough, yeah.
1: Was just saying that a new generation, it's just delightful that, look, for example, his 10-year-old daughter gets to see the show.
2: Well, and what's great about the show now is, you know, we took a few years off and music revitalized itself and a whole bunch of new bands came through. The whole bunch of new ways of listening to music came through. So now, you know, I've got two daughters. They're 16 and 12. And the way they listen to music is on streaming services. And they don't necessarily listen to music from a certain era. It's whatever they've seen on a TikTok video or an Instagram reel or whatever comes up on their Spotify feed. So my daughters are listening to, you know, clearly current stuff, Olivia Dean, Charlie XCX, you know, my 16-year-old's into stuff like Tyler, the Creator. But then she'll play, like, Vienna by Billy Joel or Rasputin by Boney M. Yeah. I'm like, oh, my God. So kids now have got this incredibly broad range of music because they'll listen to something, the algorithm will throw up something else, but they don't know where it's from or what time it's from. So I think it's great for your, you know, 10-year-old to be watching the show because they'll be, you know, you'll be surprised at the old stuff that they know, and it'll be from some weird TikTok video that they've seen.
0: Entirely, exactly. It will be on iView because 8:30 is a little late for bedtime. it's for the rest of us. 8:30 tomorrow is when you'll hear and see and experience Spicks and Specs back on the telly. And Adam, thank you very much for joining us to tell us all about it today.
2: Ah, cheers. Lovely talking to you.
1: And all the best with your top secret UK mission.
0: Will we get to see that?
2: You will get to see it, but great. We can't
0: Have a great night, and thanks for joining us this morning. It is Adam Hill's Spicks and Specs back on the telly. Here is the Counting Crows and Vanessa Carlton, which your kids might know, especially if they listen to 5MU. This is Big Yellow Taxi. It's 7:20. Happy Tuesday.

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1: A mostly sunny 16 today for Murray Bridge, Mount Barker 14, 15 for Victor Harbour and Strathalbyn, Mount Lofty 11 and 17 today in Adelaide.
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1: So on the text line, Lisa J of Goolwa Beach. She says, good afternoon, Chris. I hope your day is going well. She said, I was thinking about your intro for the Midweek Mind Games and thinking how funny it is that we all flock here every Wednesday for no other reason than to be called a genius. Then I thought, well, actually, you're the only one that calls me a genius. So why wouldn't I show up for that every week? I've been called worse. So have I, Lisa. So I understand. But I'm glad that it's enough for you.
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6: Traffic's moving well across the Murrayland South Coast and Hills this morning with a good run across the majors as well. No real issues to report at this stage. Just watch for roadworks along Nan Road near Monkhouse Road in Oakbank and at Main South Road near Fishery Beach Road in Cape Jervis. Outside of that, we're looking pretty good. 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
9: Hello, I'm Jenny Lenman. PIRZA says a dedicated bird flu assessment centre isn't needed at this stage in South Australia. The comments come in response to a South Coast wildlife carer calling for a centralised facility to assess sick wildlife. The department says injured or orphaned birds and mammals not showing H5 symptoms can continue to be treated by carers. Though authorities are expected to receive test results today on another suspected bird flu case from Port Elliot. So far, just one official case has been recorded. A young horse rider seriously injured during track work at Murray Bridge Racing Club has spoken publicly for the first time about her remarkable recovery. Kayla Bosworth suffered two brain bleeds and one of the most severe forms of traumatic brain injury after falling from her horse in January. Less than 6 months later, and she's back working around horses and hopes to eventually return to the saddle. Recreational fishers can again catch King George whiting in Gulf of St Vincent and around Kangaroo Island. The seasonal spawn enclosure has been lifted earlier than expected, though there's still a limit of 5 fish per person per day or 15 per boat when 3 or more people are on board. That follows updated advice from SARDI. And in sport, the leader of the Eastern Mavericks says the future's looking bright for his side despite the men's team missing finals this year. Kristen Peavy led the way with 22 points per game in an impressive season for the import. He says the depth of the squad is also impressive.
10: We got players like Mac, Ethan, Finn, Cooper. We got a whole lot of people, and they really push us during training. These are all people who definitely could get rotation minutes, and they work hard every day. So, yeah, I'm excited to see what's in store for the future for these Mavs guys.
9: The last games of the season for the men and women will be on Saturday at home in Mount Barker against South Adelaide. And now you're up to date with the latest in local sport and news.
5: Graeme Edwards Crash Repairs and Pratt Towing. 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
11: Hi there, I'm Matt McDonald. The opposition is backing the government's calls for a please explain from China after it tested a long-range missile in the Pacific. The test happened just hours after Australia signed a new defence alliance with Fiji. Shadow Defence Minister James Patterson has told Nine China should outline its reasons for the test.
12: We were given incredibly minimal notice of this exercise, just 2 hours. That's slightly better than the Tasman Sea exercises in February last year where no notice at all was given. But I think China must understand Australia perspective that this is unwelcome.
11: Economists warn the federal government's 5% deposit scheme has been pushing up house prices. According to The Guardian, there's been an influx of high-income earners accessing the scheme since the income cap was scrapped. Melbourne football player Nathan Fitzgerald's being remembered as an exceptional young man after succumbing to severe head injuries suffered in a local game on the weekend. And the Royal Commission into Anti-Semitism will continue grilling social media giants with TikTok and YouTube to give evidence today.
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11: The World Cup career of Cristiano Ronaldo is over after Portugal were knocked out of the tournament. Spain winning this morning 1-0 to advance to the quarters. Alex de Minaur admits his loss at Wimbledon is gut-wrenching. The Demon going down in straight sets to Italy's Flavio Cavoli. And the Maroons and Blues will have their captain's run at Suncorp Stadium today ahead of tomorrow night's Origin decider. Ethan Strange will take his place in the Blues squad after passing a fitness test on his ankle. That's the latest news and sport.
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14: A mostly sunny 16 today for Murray Bridge, Mount Barker 14, 15 for Victor Harbour and Strathalbyn, Mount Lofty 11 and 17 today in Adelaide.
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0: getting up, man. It's Jumper Wumper and Tub Thumping, 21 to 8, Adam and Jenny on 5MU.
1: You're never going to keep me down.
0: Look at that. 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It is your Tuesday edition and you've been asking us some questions, so here we are to answer them.
2: What witty, wicked or wise questions will we answer today? Ask Adam and Jenny anything.
0: Now, yesterday we mentioned that there would be a post-up where you could ask your questions.
1: Didn't happen.
0: And I think you'll find that I do not know how to use the internet sometimes. I'm not sure where it went.
1: Oh, look, I don't think people mind that much. It's going to be all right.
0: We'll put it up today. Promise.
1: Nice. It's a promise, so it has to be real.
0: It has to be real.
1: Because as a dad, you can't be making promises.
0: Can't be breaking them.
1: You're my dad.
0: No.
1: We'll unpack that later.
0: Sure.
1: But don't you reckon, like, I feel as though when your dad... your mum, but even more your dad, makes a promise and they break it. Oh, it's the worst thing in the world.
0: Worst thing in the world. Yeah.
1: So the dad of radio today.
0: Right.
1: Will come through.
0: All right. Good girl. Let's do this.
1: Okay.
0: Ew. That's creepy. Which mythical creature do you most wish was real? Says Anonymous. Ooh. Which mythical creature do you most wish was real? I would like to see the Minotaurs play rugby. That's the...
1: what are the Minotaurs again?
0: They have a head of a bull.
1: Oh, yeah.
0: They're in the maze in the Greek mythology. Is it Greek? I think it is.
1: Mermaids would be pretty cool. I reckon, though, you got to do the unicorn, right?
0: Well, the unicorn, sure. Although, my sister swears...
1: Yeah?
0: She was driving through the moors of Scotland. She swears to this day she saw a unicorn.
1: Really?
0: She did. She swears it.
1: Isn't that their emblem?
0: Right, exactly. And will not be swayed by the fact that they don't exist. She swears she saw a unicorn.
1: Did someone stick like a plastic horn onto its head?
0: I don't know.
1: Just to decorate it or something?
0: Was it just standing near a tree with a branch sticking out of the wrong angle? I don't know.
1: That's hilarious.
0: She swears it.
1: Oh, so they could be real.
0: I don't know whether I want something that can run that fast having a pointy bit hanging. Like that's a stabby machine then, isn't it?
1: True.
0: Yeah. And yet
1: they're so... But there are a lot of animals with stabby machines.
0: There are a lot of animals with stabby machines. We are chief amongst them.
1: With the deer, with the beautiful antlers and things like that.
0: True. You know that some tyrannical police force would employ them for crowd control.
1: Aww.
0: You know, it'd be a terrible life for them. And God forbid you have a Pegasus, which is a winged horse.
1: Oh, yes. That'd be cool.
0: I've seen horses poop on land. Imagine from the sky, Jenny. That'd be terrible.
1: Dragons, bit risky.
0: It's NAIDOC week, so let's talk about one of the mythical creatures from Australia. Mm-hmm. The Wangina is one of the creation spirits, generally up in the Kimberley and stuff, and they they're like small. They're very powerful and they can create, you know, land and sea and all that sort of stuff. But they also are moral arbiters.
1: Oh.
0: So they'll be like, don't do that.
1: Don't do that.
0: Don't do that or I'll not make it rain. Don't do that or I'll send lightning and all of that sort of stuff.
1: God.
0: Yeah.
1: But you promised.
0: Remember? Dad.
1: How about Nessie?
0: Right.
1: That wouldn't do any damage, would it?
0: Yeah. Well, we used to think the giant squids were mythical.
1: Oh yeah,
0: and then
1: they are real.
0: And then
1: they
0: we found
1: real.
0: Them.
1: Yeah,
0: and went, oh, they weren't lying.
1: Gigantic, right?
0: They were huge.
1: Mm. Well, I mean, life is extraordinary, and creatures are amazing.
0: Yeah,
1: and if they, it wouldn't take much to think this whole shebang is a fever dream.
0: Right.
1: You know what I mean?
0: And on the flip side, just because you drank the absinthe doesn't mean fairies don't exist. You know? What about you guys? Which mythical creature do you most wish was real? An honest bloody politician? No.
1: There are some where you really wouldn't want them to be real,
0: no.
1: Like gnomes or a golem.
0: Or Medusa. You know what? Or the basilisk, which is the big snake that if you look at it, it turns to stone. You turn to stone. I don't ever want to turn to stone.
1: Werewolves.
0: Yeah, no.
1: Don't want them.
0: Don't want them.
1: Or zombies. Yeah. No, thank you.
0: And Cyclops.
1: Vampires.
0: Cyclops. Don't look at it. Don't look at it. Don't look at it. Don't look at it the whole time. 0417-063-963. Which mythical creature do you most wish was real? We'd love to hear your answers on the text line. 0417-063-963. $320 up for grabs in the secret sound next. But first, Supertramp and Breakfast in America. No thanks. Right here on 5MU. Yeah. How about that?

0: Guess the sound? Win the cash. Adam and Jenny's Secret Sound. It's no secret the freshest and best fruit and veg is at Farm Fresh Market.
1: It is not squeezing the

0: It's the first one, so grain of salt, but it's here's the sound. Okay. So you can see where Daniel was going. I mean, you can imagine that. It's not me snoring. It's not a bunch of stuff. It's not opening a counter drawer. What is that, though? 1-800-018-125. If you'd like to play the secret sound, it's all thanks to Farm Fresh Market, 185 Adelaide Road, Murray Bridge, and they bring us the secret sound this morning. 5MU, good morning.
1: Good morning, Adam and Jenny.
0: Hello.
1: Two days
0: in a row.
1: Ocean Street Bakery.
0: Now, Chris from the Ocean Street Bakery, of course, purveyors of fine baked goods. Where do you sit with this secret sound? What do you reckon it is?
1: I reckon it could be when a door gets a bit swollen and it just drags on the carpet a bit.
0: A swollen door on the carpet.
1: Got to get the old plane out and shave a little bit off of it, or adjust your hinges.
0: Dry out your door somewhere.
1: Or just wait till summer rolls around and shrinks again.
0: That's right. Just what I do.
1: Winter, sorry.
0: I'm not entirely handy.
1: The other way.
0: The other way. But that is it that?
1: I'm a bit Irish. That's the Irish.
0: That's okay. Out. That's okay. You're also slightly incorrect, just very incorrect there. Thank you, sir. The secret sound, not a swollen door on the carpet. I had a swollen door on my carpet once. It is incorrect. But what is it? What is that secret sound? It is $330 tomorrow. Your opportunity to win the cash by telling me what that is. Just before the 7 o'clock news and just before the 8 o'clock news, speaking of which, that's coming up in just a tick. It's 10 to 8.
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1: A mostly sunny 16 today for Murray Bridge, Mount Barker 14, 15 for Victor Harbour and Strathalbyn, Mount Lofty 11 and 17 today in Adelaide.
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0: So he's busy singing along. That's Midnight Oil and the Dead Hearts on 5MU. It's Adam and Jenny this morning, and coming up, the 8 o'clock news. We'll have that in a moment. Richard Pascoe will join us after that. He's back from his trip abroad and will tell us about a bit of a backflip from Microsoft, a big decision to extend something. So we'll talk about that and the tech problems he had to get work through while he was overseas. If you're planning a trip, you might want to make sure you avail yourself of that information. Adelaide Tech Guy Richard Pascoe coming up. We'll also have the mailbag for you if you'd like to be a part of the show. You can in the mailbag by sending your comments and opinions, your pictures and your well wishes to 0417 063963. That's 0417 063963. You might have noticed it's a bit chilly outside, especially if you're in the Murraylands this morning. Feels like minus 1.9. It's officially 0.4 of a degree in Murray Bridge right now. There's a cold blue extreme weather response from the state government amid the very chilly conditions. And Jenny's got those details for you coming up in the 8 o'clock local news. All thanks to our mates at Jackson's 4x4, who have been stocking ARB 4x4 accessories, trusted advice and quality fitment in Murray Bridge for nearly 20 years. It's Adam and Jenny for your Tuesday.
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9: Traffic is moving well across the regions this morning with no major delays being reported at this stage. Just allow some extra time if you're heading through roadworks on the Princes Highway near Sydenham Street in Meningie and around Main South Road near Suppers Road at Cape Jervis. Also along Main South Road near Forest Road in Second Valley, delays around works there too. Other than that, it's all good out there at this stage. The census is coming this August. 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
11: Hello, I'm Jenny Lenman. It's been a very chilly night, and the Code Blue extreme weather response from the state government is active today and tonight across the Hills, Fleurieu, Murraylands, Riverland and South East. There's increased support available from outreach services and shelters, and there's extra clothing, water, food and blankets being distributed to those sleeping rough. A truckload of carrots has gone up in flames in the Murray Mallee. Firefighters were called to the Mallee Highway at Moorlands yesterday afternoon, where a B-double caught alight. The driver wasn't hurt after getting clear of the vehicle. Damage to one trailer is estimated at $80,000. South Australians are continuing to report sick birds as authorities monitor for H5 bird flu. PRSA says it's received more than 1,200 hotline reports since the virus was first detected in the country. First in WA and also in South Australia, we've had one case. The latest investigations involve a giant petrel found at Port Elliot and a pied cormorant at Glenelg. More South Australians experiencing life-threatening emergencies are receiving ambulances on time. The latest figures show Priority 1 response performance has improved from 2022, when it was just under 60%, to this year more than 72%. The state government says projects including the expanded emergency department at Mount Barker Hospital will continue to strengthen the health system. And excitement is building among South Coast whale watchers after the season's first calf has officially been confirmed. A southern right whale mother and calf have been spotted off Middleton on Friday, followed by an official sighting yesterday. The area is one of Australia's most important breeding and nursery spots for the endangered species. And that's the latest in local news.
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12: Hi there, I'm Matt McDonald. The federal government's accusing China of trying to destabilise peace in the Pacific after its long-range missile test. The missile with nuclear capabilities was fired from a submarine just hours after Australia and Fiji signed a new defence alliance. Acting PM Richard Marles has told Nine it's troubling.
13: I mean, what we are about is trying to establish a peaceful Pacific, and what this is about is undermining that.
12: A Melbourne football club says it is shattered after the death of a player in a local footy game. 27-year-old Nathan Fitzgerald succumbed to severe head injuries suffered on Saturday. NATO countries are expected to commit more funding to Ukraine when a crucial summit gets underway in Turkey today. And Donald Trump is defending getting FIFA to review the red card given to US striker Folarin Balogun, freeing him to play in today's clash with Belgium.
14: We got to have our best players, and Belgium's got a great team, by the way. We got to have our best players, and they have to have their best. And if we win or we lose, it's fair.
10: 5MU Sport.
12: Spain has advanced to the quarterfinals at the World Cup after a 1-0 win over Portugal this morning. They'll now play the winner of today's other clash between the US and Belgium. Another disappointing Wimbledon campaign for Alex de Minaur, with the Aussie going down in straight sets to Italian Flavio Cavoli. And Queensland insists they are not taking the Blues for granted ahead of tomorrow night's Origin decider. Both sides will have their captain's runs at Suncorp Stadium today. That's the latest news and sport.
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0: A mostly sunny 16 today for Murray Bridge, Mount Barker 14, 15 for Victor Harbour and Strathalbyn, Mount Lofty 11 and 17 today in Adelaide.
10: It's the healthy breakfast option for your ears. The unfailingly cheerful Adam and Jenny.
0: The Prime Minister's in the Solomon Islands shoring up regional security today after spending some time in Fiji yesterday. I wonder if he'll be like my in-laws who spent last week in Hamilton Island celebrating their wedding anniversary. Caught up with them at the dog walk yesterday. And boy, were they smug about the weather they didn't get to endure over last week. Oh, it was 24 degrees, he says. 24 degrees in the water. People smug when they come back from holidays from warmer climes. It's a little cold out there, folks. Hope you're taking it in your stride. It is Adam and Jenny this morning, and we'll have your mailbag, and we'll find out what happened on this day in history. You can always talk to us, of course. We've had some lovely pictures this morning of sunrises around the place. 0417 063 963, if you'd like to take part in that. We'll play some great tunes, too, and have a chat with Richard Pascoe. You might remember him. He's the Adelaide Tech guy back in the day. Back in the day was 3 weeks ago, but he's back thanks to Wally's Bottle Yard to tell us all things tech. That's next. But first, here's Queen and Killer Queen at 8:06.

0: Adam and Jenny on 5MU, and it is very nice to be able to, thanks to our good mates at Wally's Bottle Yard and Recycling, Felder Street, Murray Bridge. They service your recycling needs for over 50 years and turn your bottles and cans into cash. Today it is time to press this button.
1: Pasco, Pasco, have you turned it off? And then can you turn it on again?
2: Hey, it's Adelaide tech guy Richard Pasco. He's back from his amazing holiday. How's it going? You doing all right?
3: Yeah, very good. Thanks, Adam and Jenny. Lovely to be back. Sorry I let Wally's Bottle Yard down.
0: No, that's all right.
2: We've been giving him a bit of love.
0: I'm sure you've contributed to bottle recycling in your own.
3: Yes.
0: Yeah, very good. Excellent.
2: Bit hot over there?
3: Yeah. Very hot, Jenny. Got to say that. So it feels hotter over there than does when it's 40 here for some mysterious reason.
0: Oh.
3: So,
0: there you go. Now, were you on the on the Karlovachkos or the Oshuskos?
3: Yeah. At least the first one, Adam. Normally I'm walking and go, I'll have a beer, please. A local one? Yeah. Big one? Yes. There we go.
0: There you go. Done. There you go. There's some travel tips from the Adelaide Travel Guy. Sounds good.
3: Yeah.
0: But let's talk tech. And sometimes your phone doesn't work when you go OS.
3: Yeah, I've got a couple of lessons for people. So I'm with Vodafone, and they know I'm about to say this. I hate to tell people that. Think your phone will work as normal as you go overseas? No, it doesn't for a lot of times on there. People are unable to call me. I did not get one voice message while I'm away. So if you rang me and left a voice message, give me a call back. Let me know. Everything basically went wrong with Vodafone. I had to get somebody in Australia to pretend they're me to get any form of trying to fix this. Never got fixed the whole time I was there.
0: Right.
3: So they are still looking at that at the moment. When you leave the country, you'll notice spam calls will skyrocket. Now, that's a good sign that I've got to say that the phone companies are doing a good job while you're here. I was inundated, not that I answered any of them, from all different countries around the world.
0: Right.
3: Well, stunned me. People will think, VPNs always get advertised to access content from Australia. Got to let people know it depends on the content. KO does not work overseas when you're on a VPN.
0: Gotcha.
3: Disney Plus does not work. A couple of other streaming services do not work. They know you're out of the country and they know you're using a VPN. So they just cut access off. Now, something near and dear to my heart, as people know, is watching Port Adelaide play.
2: Oh, no. Did you not see the showdown?
3: No, so I got back in time to see the showdown.
0: Oh, good.
3: All right. Two games before that. No. AFL have an official thing for overseas when you're away. Charged me twice. Couldn't access it.
2: Bummer.
3: Took days to get support and a week to get my money back on there. Cannot recommend it at all. I've written up all these tips on my website.
2: Oh, great. Are you considering changing providers, by the way, Richard? Because some of them do pretty well when you go overseas.
3: Yes, they do, Jenny.
0: Mm-hmm.
3: I know that.
2: Just saying.
3: Not happy about that. So, yeah.
0: Tell us about this. Canberra's doubling down on the fines they're going to levy some big tech companies should they do naughty things.
3: we were going to be $49 million. Now, $99 million if the companies fail to keep kids off their platform, double the maximum penalty. They're trying to say they're sending a clear message that Canberra believes the existing laws simply aren't working. Have we fined anybody at $49 million, Adam and Jenny?
0: I don't think that we have.
2: No.
0: We would have heard about that, right?
3: No, funny that, isn't it? Yeah, good heavens. So things aren't going right, so we're going to double it, considering that 85% of teenagers still use the restricted platforms on there. Now, the eSafety Commissioner wants stronger investigative powers on there. So they're relying on the social media companies at the moment to say they're complying. The regulator will be able to demand internal emails, meeting notes and other documents to prove they're actually making genuine efforts to stop underage users from creating accounts. Can I just say right now, if they rolled up on the doorstep and said, can we have the meeting notes and internal emails, I reckon they've got two chances. Buckley's and none of actually getting them.
0: Oh, right.
3: On there.
0: That was my hand.
2: What are you doing there, Adam? Sorry, that was just my making farting noises with
0: my hands. Just made a little squirty noise. Apologies
2: That's
0: for that.
2: That's what the children should be doing than going on social media, don't you think?
0: Exactly.
3: They've got to pay spot on there. So they've got some legislation running through. Good luck getting any of this
0: of course.
3: We're trying to be tough, understand all that, but it ain't going to happen, baby.
0: Yeah, fair call.
2: Now, Windows 10. Another year of Windows 10.
3: Oh, Jenny, you know, I came on this radio station, I said it was all going to finish in October 2026. We all remember that.
0: Mm-hmm.
3: So I've got extended out for another year. Microsoft quietly changed its mind a couple of weeks ago. They basically went along to the post they put up and say now it's October 2027 on there.
0: Wow.
3: So you're still going to get updates for another year. Nobody expected this at all. They made it very clear about its timeline. They wanted to get you onto Windows 11. I've got to say to people out there, Windows 11 is much better than Windows 10.
0: Okay.
3: On there. You buy a new computer, it works really well. But if you love your Windows 10 computer, you've still got it for one more year. And never assume today's deadline is the final thing with technology.
2: But still worth kind of getting, preparing yourself for the next step.
3: You've got one more year, people. Don't think it's going to be another year after that, but I actually said that last year too.
0: You did. How long should I keep going with my Windows ME, Richard?
3: Yeah, exactly right.
0: Thank you very much.
3: Windows ME, the computer system that used to put it on the internet and it was infected in 2 minutes.
0: The security? Nah, you're all right.
3: No, that's right.
0: You don't need shoes to be in this pub. That's right.
3: Yeah.
0: For more tips like that, adelaidetechguy.com.au. It's an absolute pleasure to have you back on the show, sir, and let's do it all again next week.
3: Sounds good to me.
0: That's all thanks to Wally's Bottle Yard and Recycling. 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
1: A mostly sunny 16 today for Murray Bridge, Mount Barker 14, 15 for Victor Harbour and Strathalbyn, Mount Lofty 11 and 17 today in Adelaide.
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1: Your overnight headlines for this Tuesday, the 7th of July. World leaders are gathering in Ankara in Turkey ahead of a major NATO summit in which Ukraine is expected to dominate. After Russia launched another wave of missile and drone strikes, killing more than 20 people around Kyiv. China has test-fired a ballistic missile into the Pacific, prompting concern from several countries in our region. China's also warned Australia following a landmark military alliance between Australia and Fiji. Elsewhere, thousands of people have been forced from their homes as wildfires continue to spread through southern France and other parts of southern Europe. Hamas has announced it's dissolving its emergency government in Gaza as part of a process to hand control to the strip to Palestinian Technocratic Committee backed by the United States. And in Venezuela, the official death toll from the devastating earthquakes there has climbed above 3,300. In sport, Ethan Strange has been cleared to play for the Blues ahead of the State of Origin decider tomorrow night. And Spain will take on the winners of the US-Belgium clash after their win over Portugal. A mostly sunny 16 today for Murray Bridge, Mount Barker 14, 15 for Victor Harbour and Strathalbyn, Mount Lofty 11 and 17 today in Adelaide.
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2: Slowing through Harndorf, a van is on fire on the freeway uptrack near the Pine Avenue underpass. All the other majors are moving pretty well throughout the Murraylands at the moment. The south coast looking good, as is the hills as well. There are some ongoing works happening through Oakbank at Nan Road near Monkhouse Road, down to 40 in both directions through there. South Australia brings you the simple pleasures of winter with hundreds of experiences and offers. 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
5: Hello, I'm Jenny Lenman. A teenager who nearly died after a fall during track work at Murray Bridge says she's determined to get back on a horse. Kayla Bosworth suffered catastrophic brain injuries when she fell during a training ride in January. Despite still dealing with fatigue and memory issues, the young stable hand says she's hopeful doctors will eventually clear her to ride again after her two-year ban. A proposal for a dedicated bird flu assessment centre has been knocked back by state authorities. Deanne from the Alexandrina Wildlife Support Group last week called for a centralised facility to assess sick wildlife after new guidelines said organisations like hers should turn away birds or mammals showing H5 symptoms. In response, PRSA says it doesn't believe a dedicated facility is needed at this stage, with only one confirmed H5 case in SA. After widespread flooding across the hills and Flurio last week, police are reminding drivers to take road closure signs seriously. A 73-year-old man had to be rescued after his ute became stranded in floodwaters at Finniss. Police say he was lucky that he wasn't injured. Recreational fishers can once again cast their line for King George Whiting in Gulf of St Vincent waters and around Kangaroo Island. Following updated scientific advice, the state government's lifted a seasonal closure a month earlier than planned. The restriction was introduced in May as part of the algal bloom recovery program to protect spawning fish. And turning to sport now, Eastern Mavericks star Christian Peavy says he's enjoyed his first season with the Mount Barker club. The Stars imports averaged 22 points per game in his 13 matches this season, saying he feels right at home in the hills.
6: My first time in the Adelaide area. I played in Australia before with the Mount Gambier Pioneers, but my worker is great, and I love that I take a 30-minute drive and I'm right in the city if need be. So it's been great.
5: The men's side will wrap up their regular season against South Adelaide on Saturday night at St Francis de Sales. And that's the latest in local news.
3: Graham Edwards Crash Repairs and Pratt Towing. 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
7: Hi there, I'm Matt McDonald. China is playing down suggestions its missile test in the Pacific was a response to Australia's defence alliance with Fiji. The long-range test happened just hours after the deal was signed, raising huge concerns across the region. Foreign Minister Penny Wong has told the ABC it's a worrying development.
8: We do not believe this test is consistent with the view that Pacific leaders have very clearly expressed that the Pacific should be an ocean of peace.
7: Meantime, the PM continues his Pacific diplomacy today with a quick visit to the Solomon Islands. Anthony Albanese will attend the country's Independence Day celebrations. A Melbourne football player is being remembered as an exceptional young man after succumbing to severe head injuries suffered in a local game. 27-year-old Nathan Fitzgerald had his life support turned off yesterday following the horror incident on Saturday. And social media platforms will again be the focus of the Royal Commission into Anti-Semitism. TikTok and YouTube will both front the inquiry today.
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7: Alex Diminor's been left to lament another missed opportunity at Wimbledon, going down in straight sets to Italy's Flavio Cavoli. Cristiano Ronaldo's World Cup career is over after Portugal went down to Spain 1-0 this morning. The Blues are adamant they can bounce back and clinch tomorrow night's State of Origin decider, and the AFL Umpires Association is calling for players to be suspended if they make contact with an official hitting out at the league's handling of the Suns Pies melee on the weekend. That's the latest news and sport.
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15: A mostly sunny 16 today for Murray Bridge, Mount Barker 14, 15 for Victor Harbour and Strathalbyn, Mount Lofty 11 and 17 today in Adelaide.
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1: Today is the 7th of July, and it was on this day in 1520 that Hernan Cortes and the Tlaxcalans defeated a numerically superior Aztec force in the Battle of Otumba in what is now Mexico. Prior to that, Hernan Cortes and the Tlaxcalans were nothing more than a jaunty avant-garde four-piece with a mildly successful EP. On this day in 1807, French Emperor Napoleon Bonaparte and Russian Tsar Alexander I met on a raft in the middle of the Niemen River and signed the first Treaty of Tilsit. Why on a raft? Because they were both petty little gits, weren't they? And on this day in 1928, sliced bread was sold for the first time. It was the best thing, which says quite a deal about how crappy all the other things were in 1928. And that's today, the 7th of July.
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1: A mostly sunny 16 today for Murray Bridge, Mount Barker 14, 15 for Victor Harbour and Strathalbyn, Mount Lofty 11 and 17 today in Adelaide.
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0: Ice House and Electric Blue on 5MU. It's code blue out there, of course. A bit chilly.
1: A bit chilly, mate.
0: It is a bit chilly, mate. And that is a good time to talk about warm-up winter. With costs through the roof and life getting tougher, our neighbours and families in our communities are doing it tough and falling through the cracks, and we're here to help. We want you to be a part of that as well. If you can donate food and new clothing and blankets to go to our wonderful friends at AC Care in the Murraylands, Whalers Peninsula Community Association on the South Coast, and Mount Barker Community Centre in the Adelaide Hills, we really would appreciate it. Now, you don't have to go to the individual agencies and do that. You can just do your shopping. That's right.
1: Yeah.
0: Go to Victor Central and Mount Barker Central and donate there. Food and new clothing and blankets to those venues. There's bins provided.
1: It's got specially
0: our,
1: marked.
0: That's right. It's got our local. You know, we've had to do.
1: What we have to do.
0: It's a bit crap.
1: Oh, what?
0: Is right.
1: Don't put rubbish. Well, it's like the
0: on the bins.
1: It's like the sculpture in the mall in Adelaide with the pigs. Don't put rubbish in there.
0: So it's called Warm Up Winter. It's for donated food, new clothing and blankets, and it'll go to people in need this winter. Thanks to Victor Central, Mount Barker Central, and us here at 5M.

0: from you. Now, the mailbag.
1: We've got some little lambies or sheep running around in a video.
0: Get them up. Yeah, I'm going here. What's going on? Can you hear it?
1: And a person says,
0: "Ah,
1: morning crew."
0: There you go.
1: And there's his little chuckle.
0: Lovely. Just some lambies running through the place. That's gorgeous.
1: That's a bit cute.
0: It is a bit cute. Thank you for sending that. I mean, it's not great radio, but it's we love it. We love
1: it. A cute little laugh.
0: Yeah.
1: Magical misty morning, says Sarah from Malang. Is that Sarah?
0: Yeah, it is Sarah from Malang. You can tell by the way, in the mornings, she looks like a windmill.
1: No, like, that's an actual windmill.
0: Oh, right.
1: Freezing but stunning as always, she says.
0: Yeah.
1: Beautiful sunrise. Thank you for that.
0: Excellent. That's lovely. We've also had some people talk about, and I think Sarah mentioned this, we talked about Dora the Explorer back in the day. She said, I saw a video of a kid saying they think Dora is blind.
1: Oh, I didn't notice that.
0: And it makes so much more sense when she navigates through the world. I've got Dora the Explorer here, and this might explain more if you watch.
2: Do you see the mountain?
0: Do you not see the mountain, Dora?
2: Do you see anything that can give us a ride?
0: Yeah, there's a motorbike right behind you.
1: Behind
0: just
1: you.
0: Just there.
1: It's behind you.
0: There's a motorbike.
2: How many zebras are there?
0: There's clearly just one.
2: How many lines are there?
0: There's two, Dora. Do you have an issue? Anyway, so maybe that's a thing. It's National Dora the Explorer Day today.
1: Yes, that's
0: so
1: why we've been talking about
0: celebrate
1: it.
0: Celebrate that. Anyway. Danny from Murraybridge North wishes mummies were real.
1: Oh.
0: We were asked which mythical creature you'd like to bring back.
1: I mean, they're real. They're just dead. They're gone.
0: They're dead, yeah.
1: They haven't come back to life.
0: That's right.
1: So he'd like them to come back to life.
0: He'd like the mummies that come back to life to be real rather than the mummies that are still in the ground or in a British museum generally.
1: That would be spooky as.
0: It would be spooky as.
1: Can you imagine?
0: And look, fun at parties, but that's about it, you know?
1: They'd be a bit dazed, wouldn't they?
0: Yeah, yeah.
1: Thinking, what is all this newfangled technology?
0: Exactly. I've been dead for 4,000 years. Come on.
1: Need to use the loo.
0: Oh, my back, I tell you. Jeez. I've had leg cramp. Anyway, there you go. Tomorrow on the show, Jenny. No. We're not going to do that.
1: Tomorrow on the show, the National Enquirer.
0: That's right. We're going to. It could be a mummy-based story. Who knows?
1: Who knows?
0: But Jenny scours the toaster tray, the crust tray of the toaster of news to find a news story that hasn't got the attention we think it might have deserved.
1: Indeed.
0: Now I figured out what happened. I didn't press schedule send. There's an extra button I had to press for the Ask Adam and Jenny Anything invitation to ask the questions. So at about 5:26 this evening, get on your Facebook.
1: Quite specific.
0: Yeah. And ask a question. It'll be posted there then.
1: Okay, great.
0: So I've rescheduled for tonight.
1: Have we got a nice picky, have we?
0: It's us going, huh? So that fits. And who else?
1: Mid-Murray Mayor Simone Bailey.
0: Yeah.
1: She was going to leave at the end of the year, but
0: but now for an extended time.
1: They've asked her and many others to stay on board.
0: Yeah, so they can figure out how to vote properly.
1: All of the local governments across the state.
0: It's not just her.
1: So we'll have a chat with her about that. We'll also talk about the landscape levy because she's been calling for changes to that for some time.
0: Yeah.
1: And just, you know, looking at the rates rise and how the Mid-Murray compares to a lot of the other regions at the moment, because there's some big increases in some places, like the hills,
0: mm-hmm.
1: In comparison. So.
0: Yeah. So we'll have a chat about that. Your comments always welcome on the text line whenever you like. Continue listening, though, throughout the rest of the day. Music morning is
1: yes.
0: She's here.
1: I'm here.
0: She's a safe pair of hands, ladies and gentlemen, and to guide you through your morning with some wonderful music and some lovely chat, and we hope you can stick around for it. That's it from us. We're going to be on time.
1: Oh, no.
0: Oh.
1: You will get text messages.
0: Oh, joke
1: people
0: of the day.
1: Will be
0: that's
1: furious.
0: True. What would you rather? One of these jokes or leaving on time? I mean, it's up to you guys. I feel like a school teacher. Good morning, Adam and Jenny. Are mummies, speaking of mummies, from the Stone Age or the Iron Age?
1: Oh, what?
0: Neither. They're from the Band-Age.
1: Ah! Thanks, Dee.
0: Thank you, Dee. That was a good one. See you, bye.

It's hard not to be angry when you break your favorite thing. It's tough when you spill stuff too. For those times when it feels like everything's going wrong, feels like it's just raining on you. Yeah. Well, here's what you can

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5: Hello, I'm Jenny Lenman. Authorities are investigating two new suspected cases of H5 bird flu in South Australia. A sick giant petrel has been recovered from Knights Beach near Port Elliot. That's the same area where the state's first confirmed case was detected last month. A second sick bird also reported at Glenelg yesterday. PIRRSA says more than 850 samples have been tested across SA this year, with only one confirmed positive case so far. A code blue extreme winter weather response is active across parts of the state, including the Murraylands, Hills and Fleurieu. The move from the state government helps people sleeping rough stay warm and dry during severe winter conditions. Police and fire crews have responded to a truck blaze on the Mallee Highway at Moorlands. The B double transporting carrots caught fire just after 5:20 yesterday afternoon. The driver escaped safely and firefighters worked into the evening to make sure the blaze was fully extinguished. Damage is estimated at about $80,000. The state government says investment in hospitals and ambulance services is paying off. Latest figures show Priority One ambulance responses have improved from under 60% 4 years ago to more than 72% this year. Locally, work is progressing on the expanded Mount Barker Hospital ED that's designed to triple capacity from later next year. And the first southern right whale calf of the season has officially been confirmed. Just near Middleton, the mother and calf spotted yesterday after first being seen by locals late last week. The South Coast is recognised as one of Australia's most important breeding and nursery areas for the endangered species. And now you're up to date with the latest in local news.
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6: Hi there, I'm Matt McDonald. The federal government won't confirm where China's test missile landed in the Pacific, but says it was well away from Australia. However, Taiwan has posted a map of the missile's trajectory, which shows it landing between Nauru and Tuvalu. Taiwan's labelled it provocation and called China a bully. Donald Trump is confident he can help bring an end to the war in Ukraine, despite Russia intensifying its attacks. Ukraine will be high on the agenda at a crucial NATO summit starting in Turkey later today. Trump believes a deal is not far off.
7: I think we're getting much closer than people realize, and President Putin wants it to end. I will tell you that. Good call. And President Zelensky actually wants it to end now.
6: And social media influencers and content creators who travel to Bali have been put on notice after changes to Indonesia's immigration policies. People found posting content for revenue on a tourist visa instead of a work visa could be deported, fined, or banned from the country.
8: 5MU Sport.
6: World Cup action continues today with the US taking on Belgium. The winner will take on Spain in the quarters after their 1-0 win over Portugal. Essendon will begin interviews for its vacant coaching position in the next fortnight, with at least 10 potentials putting their hat in the ring. The Bombers are also set to make contact with former Swans coach John Longmire. And the Blues are first out onto Suncorp Stadium this morning for their captain's run ahead of tomorrow night's State of Origin decider in Brisbane. That's the latest news and sport.
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3: 5MU Weather Update.
10: A mostly sunny 16 today for Murray Bridge, Mount Barker 14, 15 for Victor Harbour and Strathalbyn, Mount Lofty 11 and 17 today in Adelaide.
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0: What's going on? Where did all these plastic fish come from?
1: 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I invested the 10 grand I won into limited edition animatronic fish. 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